0: You're tuned to 89.7 FM. It's KFJC. Something there from Impaled Nazarene. The track was Condemned to Hell. From a split CD between Impaled Nazarene and Behrite. Prior to that, Samael with Macabre Operetta. From a CD, Blood Ritual. And some other stuff that was kind of lame in there, too. 5:10 in the afternoon. Mood Killer with you here. Hey, how you doing? Hey, hi there.
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Something there from Teenage Panzer Corps, or Panzer Corps, but it's in German, so who knows how it's pronounced? 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
1: 408-292-1404. I'm running. 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
0: Dominique Leon, Ava Mendoza, Aaron Novick, Jordan Glenn, Fred Frith, and many others storm the Starry Plow Friday, January 21st.
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0: Conductor Marek Janowski conducts the San Francisco Symphony and Beethoven programs Thursday to Sunday, January 20th to 23rd.
1: Barn Owl swoops into the Hemlock Tavern Tuesday, January 25th.
0: The Handsome Family twist up Freight and Salvage Tuesday, January 25th, and Café du Nord Wednesday, January 26th.
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0: Deerhoof marches into the Great American Music Hall Friday, January 28th.
1: Wobbly and Blanket Ship shake up the Hemlock Tavern Tuesday, February 1st.
0: The Corruptors and the Heroine save the Knockout Wednesday, February 2nd.
1: The Tony Williams Lifetime Tribute Band enter Yoshi's Oakland Wednesday to Saturday, February 2nd to the 5th.
0: Cat Power slinks into the Fillmore Friday, February 4th.
1: Bay Area Girls Rock Camp Art Auction takes place at Humanist Hall Friday, February 4th.
0: Tommy Guerrero skates into Café du Nord Saturday, February 5th.
1: Drunk Horse and Carlton Melton serve up El Rio Saturday, February 12th.
0: Bill Frisell and Vinicius Cantuaria sail into Yoshi's Oakland Wednesday and Thursday, February 16th and 17th.
1: Beach House relaxes at the Fillmore Friday, February 18th.
0: Godspeed You Black Emperor and Ohm advance on the Warfield Saturday, February 19th.
1: Gang of Four beats up the Fillmore Saturday, February 19th.
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0: The Concert Outlook is a presentation of the KFJC Promotions Department and airs daily at 5:30 a.m., 8:30 a.m., 12:30 p.m., and 5:30 p.m. It can also be found online at kfjc.org. 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
2: Zimoon and Jim Haynes meander into Swiss Necks, Wednesday, January 19. Here's your entertainment calendar for Tuesday, January 18. Naysayer, Take Offense, Grace Alley, The Wrath and Strike to Survive are playing at the Submission Gallery. Entrance, Solo, Three Leaves, Nectarine Pie, and Macredo are playing at Slim's. Salem and Disco Sean are playing at the Rickshaw Stop. Defiance Ohio, Kimya Dawson, and Songs for Moms are playing at Deep Parkside. The Shants, Sun Cats, and Cave Country at the Hemlock Tavern. Era Escape and Tokyo Raid are playing at the bottom of the hill. The Moondoggies, Quiet Life, and Bulldog are playing at Independent. Tuesday night, movie night at Gilman Street. Kate Kilbane at Mama Buzz Cafe. The Memorials doing a record release at the New Parish. Right now, something from F Buttons. KFJC.

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That was Sacrilege with a track, Winds of Vengeance, apparently recorded in August of 1986, and it's still better than 99% of all music today. You hear that, everyone? Sacrilege, and before Sacrilege, we heard a bunch of other junk. I'm Mood Killer, and Hacker's Muse is coming up at the top of the hour. That's 6 p.m. Stay tuned. She's going to be doing From the Vault, in which we will listen to something from Chaos Butterfly. They recorded back in, I think, 2006 or 2004, or some year that's not now, so it doesn't matter. And coming up next, something from Losers called The Ghastly Ones, 89.7 FM, KFJC. 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

0: Yo, from the mountains to the molehill, this is C-Ray's Walls. We broadcasting from Foothill College. 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
1: 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This is For the Record program number 1433. Back to the Future, The Balkans Wars, Part 3. This is being recorded on August 19th of the year 2026. Before we get into the main body of the program, I want to alert you to two links. Each of these links is at the top of each written For the Record description, and I turn each For the Record program into a long article-length description, and those links are also at the top of each written each Food for Thought post. Now, one of those links will enable you to subscribe to the podcasts that are being made of For the Record by sister station WFMU, and the other link will enable you to obtain the 32 gigabyte flash drive that contains all of my life's work, both printed and recorded, of the brilliant comments made by Parafractal and other intelligent listeners, and a mini library of old anti-fascist books on easy-to-download PDF files. This flash drive is now being updated monthly, and again, as I'm on the cusp of beginning my 48th year on the air, it is roughly a half-century's worth of information. This flash drive is available for a nominal tax-deductible contribution, and I get no money whatsoever from this, and I cannot encourage listeners strongly enough to get that flash drive because, frankly, I don't think we're going to make it. Now, there may be listeners, particularly the younger listeners who are wondering on the Balkans War. Wow, you know, what would it be? That is not their fault. It would appear to be long ago and far away, and yet the dynamics that obtain with regard to the Balkans Wars not only stretch back to the past, in particular the history of the Balkans in and around World War II and after World War II, the history of the Balkans as it applies to fascism, but also goes all the way back to the Ottoman and Austro-Hungarian empires. The dynamics that unfold with a proper understanding of the Balkans Wars not only inform us about the past, but also about the present and the future, the war in Ukraine in particular. This program is the third excerpt from a lecture I gave in July of 1999 at Foothill College in Los Altos Hills, California.
2: Now, the realities there once again coalesced in World War II when the Germans, as I mentioned, sought to exploit some of the ethnic divisions and the ethnic and hostilities and some of the old political realities to their advantage. Initially, it was the Italian fascist occupiers of the Balkans who had the idea of uniting Kosovo with Albania to form a greater Albania. Later, the Germans acknowledged this political division and formally recognized Greater Albania. So in World War II, to a certain extent, the Muslim or Islamic hegemony that had existed under the Ottoman Empire was recreated only under German fascist auspices and Italian fascist auspices. Kosovo was reunited with Albania, and temporarily a Greater Albania held sway in that region. The ethnic Albanians throughout the region, including Kosovo, participated along with the Bosnian Muslim Hanjar and other units in the slaughter of Serbs in World War II. And again, it's worth understanding not only the ferocity of what the Serbs experienced at the hands of the Ustashi and others, but that the various accounts of the actual loss of life differ. One will see estimates of the loss of life ranging from a conservative estimate of 350 to 400,000 Serbs on up to 750,000 Serbs killed. And not just killed, but done to death in the most terrible ways. People here in the Silicon Valley can touch bases with a short, I don't think they'll mind too much, but people think this is something that's long ago and far away. We're going to talk about the recapitulation of some of these political realities. But in the Monta Vista section of Cupertino, right by De Anza College, you'll note where there's the post office on the right-hand side. There's a small falafel place there called Vivi's. I came to know it because it's right near where our radio station KKUP used to be. VV's is owned by a couple, or was, I believe they still own it, although there's a Korean family who operate it most of the time. But it's owned by an Israeli couple who are both of Yugoslavian origins. They're a couple of Yugoslavian Jews. And the father of the fellow, who is the male of the couple, his father escaped from Jasenovac during World War II. He was interned in Jasenovac. And what had happened was from time to time, the Ustashi would take the inmates out for work details. And at one point, he was on a group of inmates from Jasenovac who were out cutting wood, and they were ambushed by Yugoslavian partisans. They heard a cry, Yugoslavs, down, and they just opened fire. And that's how he was freed. They killed all the Ustashi guards. Unfortunately, of the 25 in the work party, he was one of three who survived because they didn't know what was going to happen. I mean, they didn't know this was taking place. It was an ambush, and the partisans called out, Yugoslavs, down, and they were kind of looking around. And by the time the hail of gunfire took place, and most of the inmates had been killed as well. But he was able to escape in that fashion. However, his children were not so fortunate. I was speaking with him about Jasenovac, and there was a children's camp that was separate from the adults. And then there was also a hospital inside. It's where he met his future wife, who was a nurse at that hospital. But they kept the hospital in the middle of the camp so that the Allies wouldn't bomb it. And there was also a children's camp, which was separated by barbed wire from the adult. And he learned that his children had been murdered in that camp when he saw other children wearing his children's clothes, which he knew. They then, you know, before they killed them, they would disrobe them and then take the clothes and use them to clothe other inmates. This, of course, meant that his children, bear in mind that Jasenovac was a converted brickyard, and instead of gassing the victims and cremating them, they herded the victims into the kilns and then fired them up and burned them alive. And the father of the fellow who owns VV's experienced that firsthand. He was an inmate at Jasenovac and barely escaped in that ambush, and his children were incinerated alive, and he had to endure that. And I've spoken with a fellow whose name I forget who owns that, and he just said after what his father experienced, he was just a husk. He just, you know, very little joie de vivre or enthusiasm for much of anything. His attitude is just he wants to live and let live, but it kind of scoured him out as a human being. And it's interesting because he was an automobile salesman. He ran an auto dealership in pre-war Yugoslavia. And the people who came to arrest him were all the losers in the town. He'd been very generous, and he took pity on the poor people and would give them food and stuff in times of winter. And the people who were attracted to the fascist movement and the people who ultimately arrested him when he was taken to Jasenovac were all the losers in town, including a lot of the people that he'd helped out. This is an interesting and important thing about fascism, because although it serves the corporate state and the very wealthy and the elite, a lot of the people who get sucked in order to do the dirty work at the operational level are people who are, well, they're in a fairly wretched state. I hesitate to use the term low self-esteem because it doesn't come close to covering what I'm talking about. It's also a little too close to contemporary psychobabble. But basically, they're losers, and they get attracted to this movement because, you know, they're no longer, you know, Joe Blow sitting there, you know, picking their whatever. They're now members of this great movement marching to the horizon, this unstoppable phalanx. And it really appeals to people who are, you know, wretched and not very well off. Because it gives them a chance to feel like they're big men. And so it was all the people who came to arrest them were all the little wretched losers and the alcoholics and the scumbags in town. And they all showed up to arrest him to take him down. A lot of them, people he'd helped. And it's something we may see in this country. But anyway, having recapped some of what we've looked at, Kosovo is an area where the long-term history and the history from World War II has manifested itself in a very dramatic fashion. Now, as I mentioned, Kosovo, although primarily ethnic Albanian, was part of Serbia, has tremendous emotional and historical significance to Serbs. It also has tremendous economic significance as well, because the most valuable piece of economic real estate in the Balkans is the Trepka mines. It's a mining complex that produces a lot of different minerals, and the ores there are very rich. There's something like 30%, which is a very, very rich ore, and consequently makes the extraction of the desired mineral from that ore relatively easy. Kosovo had been given autonomy, not independence, but autonomy under Josip Broz Tito, and the ethnic Albanian majority in Kosovo then used that autonomy to begin oppressing the Slavic and Serbian minority in Kosovo, and they were agitating for independence. This obviously was not something that sat well with the Yugoslav government. It did not sit well with the Serbs because of the history that I've mentioned. Again, the Serbs were second-class citizens in the Ottoman Empire. The ethnic Albanians enjoyed a relatively privileged status. And then, of course, the ethnic Albanians lined up with the Axis in World War II and engaged in the slaughter of the Serbs. That and plus the economic factors certainly did not cause the Serbs to view the ethnic Albanian oppression of the Serbian minority with a great deal of tolerance. It's also worth noting, as I mentioned, that ironically enough, I think I could probably take my backpack off, you know. I think it's safe at this point. It's indicative, I suppose, of one's powers of concentration. I could have lectured the end of the thing. I would never even notice I had the thing on there. But anyway, it's worth noting, though, that when this took place, that here we're being told about Slobodan Milosevic, the new Hitler, and this, that, and the other thing. Nothing could be further from the truth. Not to say the guy isn't... what he very much is like one of the old machine bosses in American inner-city political machines. He's certainly no flowering Democrat with a small D. On the other hand, he came to power within the Yugoslavian Communist Party because of the reaction on the part of the Serbs to the oppression of the Serbs in Kosovo by the ethnic Albanian majority who'd been granted autonomy. It's very important to remember that because he was essentially a reactionary, is a reactionary, and his rise to power was spurred by the very series of events which erupted in the past several months. It's also worth noting that even though it was not only a communist country, but one of the darkest of the communist countries, Albania under Enver Hoxha, Enver Hoxha was a Stalinist. He also was an Albanian chauvinist, and he actively supported the independence aspirations of the neighboring Kosovars. The situation in Kosovo is also interesting because in 1993, George Bush, Citizen Bush, who at that time was an ex-president, said that basically he's also an oil man and in all likelihood career employee of the CIA. He noted that there were large petroleum reserves that had been detected in Albania, and he said if there were any hostilities in Kosovo, the troops would go in. Well, he turned out to be a prophet, did old George. There were hostilities in Kosovo, and the troops went in. It's worth noting that there are very substantive indications that not only German intelligence, but American intelligence as well, have actively groomed the KLA and have actively supported a program of covert operations in Kosovo. The initial sponsors of the KLA were the Germans, and that should not come as a great surprise to people. Again, bearing in mind the German sponsorship of the ethnic Albanian separatist movement in World War II, which was one of the things that they utilized to maintain control there. It should not come as a great surprise to see that the Germans and the BND were actively supporting the KLA and channeling weapons to the KLA. The Bundeswehr, the German army, has been conducting joint maneuvers with the Albanian army, and there are very firm indications that the German intelligence had actively supported the KLA and was getting weapons to them and training as well. Later, it appears that the burden of covert operations, so to speak, fell to the United States. And what we're looking at in Kosovo is the product, once again, of a joint destabilization program by the United States and Germany. It's also interesting, too, that the KLA is a very interesting creature. The KLA has a number of different ideological founts from which it flows. One of those is Islamic fundamentalist. Another of those is communist, albeit old-line communist. Bear in mind that many of the Kosovars viewed Josip Broz Tito as something of a patriarch and somebody that they greatly revered. But the dominant influence in the KLA are the Albanian fighters, the descendants of the Albanian fighters who had allied themselves with the Axis, and in particular, many of the members of the KLA are sons and grandsons of the members of the Skanderberg Division. Now, the Skanderberg Division, recall, was one of these two Muslim Waffen-SS divisions in the Second World War that I mentioned earlier. I mentioned earlier the Hanjar Division as well. Bear in mind, again, that as I said, that no sooner did Ali Izetbegovic become president of Bosnia than he revived the Hanjar Division, again, explicitly named after and patterned after the 13th Waffen-SS Division in World War II, but that this division, which serves as a kind of a Muslim special forces unit, it backs up other units in combat. It also serves as the palace guard, the Praetorian Guard, for Izetbegovic and his fellow cabinet members. It also is composed primarily of ethnic Albanians, and they are trained in turn by Pakistani and Afghan veterans of the Afghan War, America's largest covert operation of the 1980s. Bear in mind also that in the mid-1990s, the Hanjar division was engaged in force projection into the Kosovo-Albania-Macedonia area, where they were undoubtedly working with the fighters from the KLA and German intelligence and American intelligence. And I think one, it's a question I posed in For the Record segment let's see what number are we up to, 161. In light of the fact that the original Hanjar division was the 13th Waffen-SS division from World War II, then it was revived by Ali Izetbegovic, composed primarily of ethnic Albanians, trained by Afghan veterans, and it was engaged in force projection into Kosovo. In light of the fact that many of the members of the KLA are the sons and grandsons of the Skanderberg division, we could perhaps view the KLA as Skanderberg II or Hanjar Division III. Take your pick in that regard. I can appreciate that some of the things that I may be talking about, not just in this lecture, but on One Step Beyond, might seem really arcane or weird. I mean, you know, come on, Dave. You know, what's all the stuff about the Hanjar division? You know, that's weird, dude. You know, I don't want to know about that. It's worth going into some of these historical and political connections because they are very much at one with what is taking place today. It's also worth noting that the KLA has a very, very strong history of involvement with the drug trade and indeed ethnic Albanians, and this should not be misunderstood as ethnic chauvinism of any kind. Albania is incredibly poor. It was dirt poor under Enver Hoxha, and then when the IMF and the other international financial bodies of the New World Order got a hold of it, they imposed rigorous conditions on Albania that made a very bad situation even worse. And when a number of Ponzi schemes went belly up in late 1990s, basically, the Albanian armory was looted, and organized crime became essentially the dominant element in Albania. Ethnic Albanians have traditionally had a large participation in the criminal enterprises in the Balkans. They have had much to do with the so-called Balkans heroin route, in which heroin coming from Turkey and Iran and the so-called Golden Crescent of Afghanistan and Pakistan goes through the Balkans, where it is transited to Western Europe and in many cases to the United States as well. The KLA have been heavily involved in the heroin trade. Richard Armitage, by the way, a former Deputy Secretary of Defense and an individual whose name is synonymous with covert operations and the Contra affair in particular, was very active in the Balkans and in the former Soviet Union. And I think it's very interesting that now we find America's military allies, the KLA, to be not only a criminal syndicate, but specifically involved in heroin trafficking. I would also note that here in the United States, there's a new problem. I was watching a thing on TV about this just the other day. What is it? A new epidemic of heroin, very powerful, cheap heroin, and young people are starting to overdose. The new menace on America's streets. Well, surprise, surprise. American covert operations in the 80s had to do with the Contras, so we had tons of coke on the street. Now they're having to do with the KLA, so now we've got junk on the streets, and young people are dying of heroin overdoses. It shouldn't come as that much of a surprise. By the way, one of the people who really deserves your strong support is Frank Viviano, who for years has been doing some of the best writing in the whole world, really, and certainly the best coverage of European matters in the mainstream American media. He did a great series in May, on May 5th and 11th, I believe, acting from memory, two front-page stories about, and the first, the KLA and the heroin traffic, and they're well-recognized throughout Europe as heroin traffickers. And then, beyond that, talking about the ethnic Albanian organized crime syndicates and how they have taken advantage of the war in Kosovo to basically seize the KLA and Kosovar's rackets from them and are muscling them out. So now the major Albanian clans are muscling out the KLA and the Kosovars on their own syndicates, on their own home turf. Again, this should not be misunderstood as any kind of ethnic chauvinism or engaging in bigotry against Albanians. It's a product of the social circumstances there, and it is dirt poor. And when people are poor, they often turn to crime to survive. They don't just curl up in the gutters and die. That's not the way people behave. So it's to be understood against the background of social conditions and economic conditions in Albania. But organized crime is the main industry in Albania now. And indeed, the organized crime syndicates there are so powerful that basically they pretty much run the government. And if you're going to be in power in Albania, you had better have an element of those syndicates on your side. You're not going anyplace. The relief workers that have been going to Albania after the war started have been accosted by and in many cases ripped off by many of these syndicates. If you don't pay, then basically you lose your trucks. A lot of them have had their vehicles stolen. Kosovar women have been sold into slave prostitution as soon as they crossed into neighboring Macedonia or Albania. It's one of the reasons you don't see a lot of attractive women of childbearing age in these pictures of the refugees of the Kosovars, because no sooner did they get out of Kosovo than they were snatched up by the Albanian mafia and sold into slave prostitution, or white slavery, as it's sometimes called. Automobile theft is reported to be so rampant in that area that one organized crime chieftain in Albania boasted that two-thirds of all of the cars in the country were stolen. An official with the Guardia di Finanza, the Italian Treasury Police, said he viewed that figure as credible and mentioned that the president of the Albanian Central Bank had been arrested in Italy in 1996 because he was driving a stolen Mercedes. When a contingent of Albanian diplomats was passing through Italy, they were stopped by the Guardia di Finanza, who found their paperwork somewhat suspicious. And upon investigation, they found out that these Albanian government officials were four of the top organized crime chieftains in Albania, including the Albanian Capo di Tutti Capo, wanted for murder, among other crimes. And they were traveling on forged diplomatic passports to attend a symposium at the European Parliament in Strasbourg on crime. They were basically going to ratify an or treaty on organized crime. This will give you an idea of how corrupt things are there. The point being that the Albanian milieu is one that is inextricably linked with organized crime and drug trafficking. One of the aspects of the Balkans War that did not get the press in this country that it deserved, and it's shocking, is what the actual Rambouillet treatment, the actual Rambouillet Accords said. Those accords were worded in such a way, and this is beginning to come out in some alternative media in this country. The Rambouillet Accords were worded in such a way as it was absolutely impossible for Slobodan Milosevic or any other leader of a sovereign country to go along with it. One of the appendices to Kosovo basically would have permitted NATO to operate with impunity throughout all of Yugoslavia. This is stated in one of the appendices to the Rambouillet Accord. There was no way that they were going to allow NATO forces to run. Basically would have permitted virtually an occupation of all of Yugoslavia by NATO. Beyond that, another of the appendices basically gave NATO forces complete legal immunity from any crimes committed while so occupying Yugoslavia. Now imagine if we were presented with a diplomatic paper which would have permitted, let's assume that greater Mexico was going to be a threat. There were their military power greater than the United States that was seeking to exploit the Latino minority in this country as a vehicle for carving up the United States. Suppose there was an agreement. Suppose once the Mexicans had been granted functional autonomy in Texas and California and Arizona and New Mexico, and suppose that still wasn't good enough. Suppose that this giant military power greater than the United States insisted basically that we allow its forces to occupy, to operate with impunity throughout the United States, and basically gave them legal immunity from any crimes that they committed while occupying the United States. Do you think we would agree to that? Not bloody likely. Well, Slobodan Milosevic didn't agree to it either, and it is now starting to come out that some American diplomats were indiscreet, and they basically boasted that we had, quote, set the bar too high, unquote, their exact words, for Milosevic to sign. It's worth understanding that what the West was looking at with regard to Kosovo was not a peaceful solution, but that this was ordained in advance. The military solution was ordained in advance. And I suspect, and this is obviously my own opinion, but I think that among the things that were done in this war was the sending of a message because of the heroism of the Yugoslavian partisans in World War II. I think a message was being sent basically to anyone who would resist fascism that basically, yeah, well, World War II is over and it may have taken us 50 years, but Hitler won. The Axis won, the partisans are now gone, Yugoslavia's been carved up, Soviet Union's been carved up, Germany's reunited, Czechoslovakia's been carved up. It's the New World Order, folks, and don't ever think about these Yugoslavian partisans and Serb heroes, because basically we're going to show you what happens when you stand up to fascism. We're going to ruin that country, we're going to destroy them, and we will do it without the loss of a single aircraft or a single pilot. They did shoot down one stealth plane. They may have shot down other aircraft as well, but we weren't told about it. But I think at a symbolic level, I think this was a message to the world community and a message to those who are familiar with the history of that region, because although in the United States, they don't know anything. You know, Serbs, I heard about them. I don't know much about them. But in the rest of the world, they do know about the Yugoslavian resistance in World War II, and it had tremendous symbolic importance at the time and in the years since. And I think among the messages that has been sent is basically, forget it. That's over. They lost, and we're going to show you how the reality. It took us 50 years, but we've got our act together now, and now we're going to show you what happens when you resist. For the time being, anyway, Kosovo is a NATO protectorate. Bear in mind, again, that it contains the Trepka mines, the most valuable economic real estate in all of the Balkans, provided Nazi Germany with 40% of its lead in World War II. It's going to be interesting to see who winds up with stewardship of the Trepka mines. My money would be on Germany. Because the real winners in this were Germany. And I'm going to talk about how Germany behaved in this and also some of the Russian actions in connection with this. But I wondered whether perhaps the British wanted to send in ground troops so they could get a hold of the Trepka mines to keep it from the Germans. Because I would bet that the Germans wind up in control of that just because they seem to be six steps ahead of everybody else in this whole thing. Bear in mind, again, that Germany is responsible for the breakup of Yugoslavia. That's very, very important because this is their show, and they've been bringing everybody else along with them on this one. And I think maybe the single most important aspect of this war, and something that has had very, well, I shouldn't say the most important aspect, but one of the aspects of it that's critical and that looms very large for the future and has not been discussed is the behavior of Germany in this particular regard. Now, first of all, I think that the center-left Germany and center-left government in Germany now is a front for the most reactionary elements in that society, and that is the underground Reich. There was a very interesting signpost for this current, quote, center-left government, unquote, which I believe is nothing more than a front. First of all, the leader of the Green Party in Germany, Petra Kelly, was murdered in 1992. The void in the leadership of the Green Party was filled by none other than Joschka Fischer, who is now the German foreign minister. Joschka Fischer was one of the focal points of the German peace movement in the late 1980s, and it was the apparent strength of that peace movement that convinced Gorbachev that it was okay to permit German reunification. Well, Gorbachev gave his go-ahead. Germany reunified, and surprise, surprise, that peace movement transmogrified into a war movement, and specifically the same elements that had been telling, oh, we can't have World War III, blah, blah, blah, blah, blah, then all of a sudden began demonizing the Serbs, and the guy who led the anti-Serbian Bundestag contingent was none other than Joschka Fischer, the nice touchy-feely former cab driver from God knows where. I don't know what part of Germany he's from. I suspect he's BND, and I think when Petra Kelly got whacked, I think they infiltrated him into that position. It's worth understanding. Oh, by the way, more about this German government. One of the very first things this government did was to have a, reacted and put a lot of importance on some things that took place in the German book trade fair. Now, I've talked in the past about how the two major companies, Bertelsmann and von Holtzbrinck, both connected to the Bormann Organization of the Underground Reich, run American publishing. Well, one of the companies that runs American publishing is the von Holtzbrinck firm. It controls, among other companies, Henry Holton Company. It controls Farrar, Strauss, and Giroux, St. Martin's Press, and others. And one of the people that the von Holtzbrinck firm appointed to run Henry Holt, in fact, the guy they appointed to run Henry Holt, was a guy named Michael Naumann. He was appointed by von Holtzbrinck, which is a company that was very close to Hitler during World War II. The elder von Holtzbrinck joined the Nazi Party in 1931, 2 years before Hitler came to power. He was noted for employing Nazi Party members in his post-war publishing business, even when that was forbidden and was considered very, very dicey, including one notorious former SS man affiliated with the Goebbels propaganda ministry. Well, the von Holtzbrinck firm appointed Michael Naumann to head up Henry Holt and Company, however, he proved to be too abusive for the American underlings, and he promptly had to go elsewhere. He was appointed culture minister of Germany by this new, quote, center-left government, unquote. And at the awarding by Michael Naumann of the Peace Prize for the German book trade, a fellow named Martin Walzer got up and basically said that now it was a new Germany. We had no connection to the past, you know, and that no one should attempt to connect Germany with its Nazi past. And in characteristically heavy-handed German fashion, sorry, it was not meant to be ethnically biased, but he then said, and he issued a blunt warning that anyone attempting to link Germany with its Nazi past would find that it works against them to do so, unquote. Very typically heavy-handed, although equivocal, German wording. I mean, here basically is this guy at an ostensible center-left government at getting the Peace Prize of the German book trade, and he says, you know, okay, you know, if we have a new Germany, if we are not connected in any way with the past, which is not true, although most Germans were not alive in World War II, the institutions were never denazified. The fact of the matter is that Germany's economic largesse results from the Second World War when they plundered all the rest of Europe. So they are no more, it's no more possible for a German to say they're not connected to the realities of the Third Reich. Not that they're Nazis necessarily, than it would be for someone in the American South in 1890 to say, well, we have no more connection with the days of slavery. In fact, they're very much connected to the days of slavery because the economic and social realities that obtain in that area are directly resultant from those events. So here you have the new touchy-feely center-left German government, and at the new touchy-feely German book trade fair, they award the touchy-feely Peace Prize for the touchy-feely German book trade to Martin Walser, who says, okay, it's a new Germany. We have no connection with the past, and you better watch out if you try to connect us with the past, because it won't go well for you, which is very interesting. It's an example of what the Germans call, in my opinion, it's an example of what the Germans call Kulturkampf, or culture war, or culture struggle. Gerhard Schroeder, rather, for all of his ostensible cosmopolitan sensibilities, campaigned on a virulent anti-immigrant campaign when he was running for chancellor, and he was scapegoating various ethnic groups in Germany for all of Germany's problems. When you see some of the quotes from Gerhard Schroeder, he sounds like nobody so much as Pat Buchanan in this country. Very, very chauvinistic, bigoted individual. I would also note that right about the same time that Martin Walser was announcing to the rest of the world, oh, there's no more connection between old Germany and the new Germany. We have no connections with the past, and you better not try to connect us with it. You know, a blunt warning after this rumination on the new Germany. Joschka Fischer, again, the same Joschka Fischer who moved into the power vacuum left by the murder of Petra Kelly, the same Joschka Fischer who was initially the focal point of the German peace movement, which then metamorphosed after reunification into the German war movement and the demonization of the Serbs. Joschka Fischer is now proposing proposed early this year, in February of this year, that the EU change the way it determines its vote on issues. It used to be that any major country had the power of veto. That's how Germany affected the breakup of Yugoslavia, because initially, as I mentioned, the EU voted 11-1 to maintain the integrity of the Yugoslav Federation. The one was Germany, who basically said, we're not going along with it, you know, and they're the largest and most politically and economically powerful nation in Europe. Said, basically, we're not going along with it until you do what we want. Now, Joschka Fischer is proposing that EU matters be decided by simple majority vote. It's very interesting because he said, we have a clear choice now. We can have a truly cosmopolitan Europe, or we can have the nationalist sentiments of the past, as we now see in the Balkans. When I read that, I almost went through the roof. That is so hypocritical, because it was Germany using its veto that precipitated the hostilities in the Balkans. But now, with the dissolution of many of these European countries, there are new nations being formed in Europe, Slovenia, Croatia. I would be willing to bet that Kosovo probably becomes independent. Slovakia has become independent. Czechoslovakia doesn't exist anymore. The Baltic states, the Ukraine, all of these are now independent countries, and many of them are German protectorates. So the more of these countries become German protectorates, and the more of them join the EU, the easier it's going to be for an EU decided by majority vote for Germany to simply dominate the EU to a greater extent than it already does. Because as these countries get broken up, this gives Germany more control over the EU. On March 14th, the EU, by the way, has a rotating presidency of 6 months. I think that the center-left government was specifically put in because the Germans knew they were going to begin their imperial march anew. They were already beginning it, actually. The Drang nach Osten, the traditional drive to the east, was well underway. I think that the center-left government was put in power not only because there had been reaction against the reemergence of German fascism after reunification. The violence by Nazi elements in Germany, aside from the fact that their institutions were never denazified, as I've spoken about before, violence against ethnic groups and individuals in Germany by Nazi elements was so profound and so virulent, this had no coverage in this country. In 1993, the UN Security Council was seriously debating sending peacekeeping forces to Germany to maintain order in Germany. Again, this is the new Germany that has no connection with the past. Nazi, and this

Not the old Germany. This is the new Germany. And you better not try to connect us with the old Germany. And I was like, we are not the old Germany, but we must do something to combat fascism and ethnic cleansing. That was one of the most grotesque things I've ever seen, the way they talked about how we've got to protect against ethnic cleansing. Joschka Fischer saying we've got to mobilize our forces against fascism. Oh, man, it's quite something. And then, by the way, proposing that majority rule be the way in EU, which would greatly benefit Germany. The EU has a rotating six-month presidency. On March 14th, the Germans put forth the notion, only a vague notion, to be considered sometime in the future that the EU should have a military component. Then the hostilities began. For the first time, the Luftwaffe began bombing. Since World War II, this is the first time the Luftwaffe had dropped bombs. I think this touchy-feely center-left government, as I said, is a front and was specifically meant to be in power so that when German arms once again began openly manifesting themselves in the Balkans, when the Drang nach Osten once again began to be openly manifested, people would not be able to connect it with Germany's past. And I think that's why Martin Walser was going, we have no connection with the past, and you better not try to connect us with any, you know, and that's exactly what he said. The bombing campaign began on March 24th. That week, within 5 days, the German-led EU took a number of key steps. In the first place, they passed a resolution which kept the EU budget for the next century down to a level that would have permitted the entry of former communist countries from Eastern Europe into the EU. They also endorsed Palestinian statehood, something which obviously would curry favor with the various Muslim nationalities in the Balkans, including the Kosovars and the Bosnian Muslims. That also, by the way, would have put a lot of heat diplomatically on the United States, which is a supporter of Israel, and would have gained Germany diplomatic currency with the Arab oil-producing states as well. They also introduced a resolution to be adopted by the United Nations condemning capital punishment. Well, none of the European countries has capital punishment. The United States does and is not going to change because of this particular resolution. This was, in my opinion, aimed at embarrassing the United States diplomatically and politically, as was the endorsement of Palestinian statehood. I think what we're looking at, even though the Germans very skillfully positioned themselves alongside the United States, I think that the Germans are behaving in a chauvinistic and nationalistic fashion, and I think that the events that we saw unfolding in Kosovo may very well lead to a German-dominated world in the next century, possibly even war between the United States and the EU, which is already at loggerheads from an economic standpoint. One of the things, by the way, that impressed itself on the European Union was how superior the United States was in the area of high-tech arms. Bear that in mind, because we're going to come back to the military situation. While the war was going on, again, Germany precipitated the breakup of Yugoslavia, but they very skillfully were able to posit themselves as the voice of reason and the peace negotiators. They they basically sponsored most of the peace negotiations and worked very closely with the Russians. This basically was a brilliant, in my opinion, piece of diplomatic and political maneuvering. They positioned themselves alongside the United States in this war so that we couldn't really attack them. At the same time, politically or economically, at the same time as they began behaving in fashion that is detrimental to the United States. This is not to say that I endorse, for example, the way capital punishment is used in this country in any way. I don't. It's used as a vehicle for social repression. But the fact of the matter is that even while we were basically doing all the work in the Balkans War, and I was opposed to that war for reasons that should be pretty clear at this stage of the game, but we did most of the fighting and we endured most of the expense, but Germany, although they were the real authors of this conflict, and their German covert operations in connection with the KLA had much to do with precipitating it, they were able to position themselves in such a way as they came out of this as the voice of reason and the negotiators, the peacemakers. While the war was going on, too, Germany and the EU held out the possibility of EU membership to all of the countries that came out of Yugoslavia, including the Serbs. Then, right about the time the hostilities were being concluded, this EU military union, which was only put forth by the Germans on March 14th as a distant possibility, was formalized. Now, the EU has a military capability, and Germany figures to be picking up most of the pieces from the Kosovar War. Because again, as the countries of Europe fragment, many of them are coming out of this as German protégés, and if in fact EU decision-making goes to majority only, as Joschka Fischer has proposed, this is going to make it that much easier for Germany to dominate EU. Most of the funds that are going to be going to rebuild Kosovo are coming from the European Union, and

0: Germany, and it figures, I would be willing to bet that area becomes a German protectorate, in time a German colony. And again, note that the European Union military capability, supposed to be just a distant thing, is now a reality. I would also note at this time that one of the major corporate transactions that took place during the course of the Balkans War was the acquisition of Bankers Trust by Deutsche Bank, thus creating the largest financial institution in the world. And in a recent statement, Rolf Breuer, the head of Deutsche Bank, revealed that the main reason for Deutsche Bank's purchase of Bankers Trust was to get a hold of BT Alex Brown. That's a proprietary company of Bankers Trust that is heavily involved in venture capital in the Silicon Valley. And in fact, Deutsche Bank is drastically raising its profile in Northern California and the Silicon Valley. This, as the military union of the European Union has become a reality. By the way, thanks. Good night, and thanks for showing up. We got some early leavers there. I'm just expressing my gratitude to them. Now the Deutsche Bank is going to be heavily capitalizing Silicon Valley. Bear in mind that one of the things that impressed itself on the Europeans during this was the superiority of American high-tech arms. I think that this was all envisioned by the Germans a long time ago, and when Rolf Breuer says that basically the reason why they purchased Bankers Trust was to get a hold of BT Alex Brown, which is heavily involved in starting in these venture capital firms, in venture capital undertakings in Silicon Valley, is to close the high-tech gap. And I predict that unless some steps are taken to interdict the German corporate advances into the Silicon Valley, I think in time not only will we see the epicenter of electronics moving outside of the Silicon Valley, but I think sometime in the next century there may very well be high-tech parity or perhaps even superiority by the European forces, at which point the trade disputes between the EU and the United States, which are already gaining momentum, could very easily result in a major war in the next century, or basically, if not an actual shooting war, basically the EU taking the position of primacy from the United States and thumbing its nose at us and saying, yeah, we got the weapons too, so go bleep yourselves. You know, we're not going to stand for this. I think that the German maneuvering with regard to the Balkans War is not only sinister, bodes very poorly for the United States in the future, but I think it's one of the most brilliant pieces of diplomatic and political maneuvering in recent memory. They really aced us. I don't think people in this country even understand what the hell's going on. You know, we're sitting around, had the World Soccer Team win, or, you know, this, that, and the other thing, or, you know, worrying about the latest Jive summer movie, or the latest Jive musical act, or, the latest whatever. In the meantime, this is not to say that I endorse the way the United States has used its position of dominance in the world. I think in many ways we've been very unjust. But I'm telling you, the sun may very well be setting on the American empire, even as we see the American empire as the dominant element in the world today. I think the Germans maneuvering with regard to the Balkans and with regard to Bankers Trust, the European Union, and everything else was a preconceived series of actions on the part of the Germans, who are absolutely hell-bent on establishing a German empire and world domination. I think the center-left government was put in power precisely to mask those intentions. Another very significant aspect of the history of the Balkans War was what took place with regard to Russia. In the first place, the humiliation of Russia and also the wholesale military operations at Russia's doorstep took place weeks, very short time after the first Eastern European countries, first Warsaw Pact countries, were admitted to NATO. Specifically, Hungary, Poland, and the Czech Republic have now been admitted to NATO, and they figured very prominently in some of the strategic and logistical operations involved in the Kosovo War. The hammering of the Serbs during this war did much, according to the president of the Ukraine, and this is a verbatim quote, to stimulate nationalist and fascist sentiment in Russia and Belorussia. Something to remember, that Russia is a defeated empire of the Soviet Union, and the more we rub it in, then the more some of the same types of dynamics that obtained in Weimar Germany are going to obtain there. Those who long for the heady days of Russian hegemony or Russian power or Soviet power are increasingly going to be driven to one extreme or the other from an ideological standpoint by the American military operations there. And one of the things this did was to strengthen the hand of extreme nationalists and fascists in Russia and in Belorussia. In turn, I think some of the maneuvering that Boris Yeltsin has engaged in during the course of the war is directly relevant to not only the crypto-fascist forces that have precipitated that war, but is also cognizant of past and probable future political realities in the United States. One of the things that Yeltsin did was he named a new prime minister, Mr. Sergei Stepashin. Well, Stepashin was the fellow who conducted the review of the October surprise files of the KGB at the request of the October Surprise Committee. The October Surprise was the collusion, that the popular name given to the collusion between the Reagan-Bush campaign and the Khomeini forces in Iran to withhold the U.S. hostages taken from the U.S. embassy there until after Jimmy Carter's humiliation and consequent election defeat were assured. The October Surprise Committee, mostly as a means of sort of buttering up the Russians or giving them a little self-esteem to contemplate, requested of the Russians that they review the KGB files and see if there was anything there. They were concerned, among other things, about the possibility that the whole October surprise story originated with Soviet disinformation. They wanted to find out. Well, Sergei Stepashin conducted a review of Soviet intelligence files on October surprise, and he delivered his report to Lee Hamilton, which said, yep, there was massive collusion. Of course, Soviet intelligence knew what was going on. The only people who really didn't know what was going on was the American people. But then some of them don't want to know what's going on. But anyway, Stepashin conducted a review of the October surprise files as the KGB had observed the incident, and indeed they had been following the whole thing, and they concluded that there was massive collusion between the Reagan and Bush campaign and the Khomeini forces, and they specifically named Ronald Reagan, George Bush, William Casey, and Robert Gates as complicit. That's three directors of Central Intelligence and two presidents. I think, and this is obviously my opinion, but I think that the appointment of Mr. Stepashin was a message to the United States saying basically, you know, we may not be as nuclear capable as we were, we may not be as militarily capable as we were, rather, but don't think that you can just push us around like this, because A, we know what you guys have been up to, and we can blow the whistle on your A blank blanks anytime we want. I would also note that Boris Yeltsin, when he recently met with President Clinton, gave President Clinton the KGB files on the Kennedy assassination and Lee Harvey Oswald, or at least some of the files on the Kennedy assassination. In the foreign media, Clinton was reported to have said, quote, I can use these, unquote. I think that, too, was a very pointed message by the Russians to the United States. The Soviets knew about the assassination of President Kennedy in advance, according to author Dick Russell. They tried to prevent it because they knew, A, it was probably going to be blamed on them and or the Cubans, and B, that it would bring an even more reactionary government to power in the United States. So they tried to prevent it. They were obviously unsuccessful. But the Soviets certainly knew what had happened with the Kennedy assassination. Bear in mind that one of the people involved, his name crops up in several different contexts in connection with the Kennedy assassination, the original killing, is George Bush. That's George Herbert Walker Bush, the former director of Central Intelligence. And George Herbert Walker Bush was appointed by former Warren Commission member Gerald Ford to head up the CIA as the House Select Committee was gathering steam. The House Select Committee on Assassinations, even though its investigation was badly attenuated, they concluded that there had been a conspiracy behind Kennedy's assassination, and one of their recommendations to the U.S. Department of Justice was that they investigate David Ferry and the anti-Castro Cubans in New Orleans. That's who Jim Garrison was after in the first place. And even among Kennedy assassination researchers, Garrison tends to be pilloried. And I think if the epitaph for American democracy is ever properly written, I think that the fact that a congressional select committee investigating the murder of the President of the United States, even though it was badly compromised and Bush, as director of CIA, wouldn't allow any real cooperation between the investigators and the agency, that a congressional select committee could report that there was a conspiracy to murder the president and basically recommended the Department of Justice investigate the people that poor old Jim Garrison was after, and it was completely ignored. And to this day, Garrison's viewed as a nut. Even among Kennedy assassination researchers, if you start endorsing the Garrison investigation, you will be pilloried. And I think there could be no more sad comment on American political science and historical awareness than that. But I suspect that once again, when Yeltsin gave Clinton the KGB files, I think that the Russians, a traditionally chess-playing people, were engaged in a gambit which was meant to send a signal. They undoubtedly know who the hell killed Kennedy, and they know why. And I think this was a message, first of all, to the people that are running this country, saying, once again, yeah, all right, we're not as strong as we were, but once again, we know what you've been up to, and we're going to blow the whistle if you don't chill your you-know-whats right on down. by giving Clinton that information, they would obviously be, it gives them a certain amount of diplomatic currency with Clinton. It also is going to give them a certain amount of leverage should George W., in fact, win the presidency in the year 2000. I've never seen the media anoint somebody the way they're anointing George W. That guy is a son of a bitch. I tell you, he's as mean as his old man. My nickname for him is Terminator 2. But the media are giving this guy, they're giving this guy the softest treatment. By the way, you know, the legislature in Texas only meets every other year, and their business is usually done by May. It's basically, Texas is like a giant hick town. The fact that he may have been able to govern Texas doesn't mean anything. Their legislature only meets every other year, and they're done by May. So the guy has no experience as a legislator. But watching him being anointed by these people is really something. But if, in fact, George W. does get the presidency in the year 2000, once again, the Soviets know, or the Russians know, what his daddy was up to, and they're going to be in a position to perhaps use blackmail to exact some promises from, exact basically concessions from George W. I would also note that the Russian military behavior during the course of the Balkans War is worth taking note of. The United States says it mistakenly bombed the Chinese embassy. Well, the Chinese were handling diplomatic communications between Yugoslavia and the United States ever since the bombing began, because we broke off diplomatic relations. I would note that there's this frankly ridiculous Chinese spying scandal that's being bruited about. In fact, there's no evidence of spying at all. Of course the Chinese spy on us, we spy on them. But this guy, first of all, the FBI's even admitted they don't have enough information to prosecute this guy, who failed a lie detector test in 1984, who was president then. His wife became an FBI informant from 1985 through early 1990s. 1988, a document surfaced indicating that the Chinese had apparently learned a lot about American military technology. And who was president in 1988? What was Clinton doing in 1988? And some of the Cold War technocrats have been saying that this report by Representative Cox of Newport Beach is BS. But I would note those Chinese-American tensions. I think that the Republicans are going to exploit people's fear of losing their jobs to, quote, immigrants, unquote, in particular in California, where there's a large Asian-American minority. A lot of them do quite well, and I think that racism and chauvinism is being deliberately promoted by the Republicans. I think that the bombing of the Chinese embassy was absolutely deliberate. They certainly knew which building the Chinese embassy was. American military attachés had been to functions at that building. At least one CIA analyst apparently reported that this was not the right building. There was a letter to the Daily Telegraph in London where a fellow pointed out that first they were saying, well, their maps were 4 years out of date, and that's why they were using old maps, and that's why they bombed the building. 4 years ago, that building was a vacant lot. So, as he put it, he said, basically, we're being asked to believe one of two things. Either the Americans attacked this building from several different sides. It was targeted by several different types of munitions that hit simultaneously. So basically, we're looking at one of two things. Either the Americans deliberately bombed what they thought was a vacant lot, or they deliberately bombed the Chinese embassy. This would indicate one of two things, either inscrutability or audacity. Which is the more characteristically American trait? And I thought it was a very interesting way of putting it. I don't think that was an accident, and I think it indicated the degree of arrogance that our national security establishment feels, basically. We deliberately bombed that building, I think. It has been reported by some European media voices that there was actually a Serb radio station that was working inside of the Chinese embassy. I don't know if that's true or not, but that has been reported. Another, La Stampa in Italy, reported that the KLA deliberately used sighting devices to guide American munitions onto the Chinese embassy. Whichever the case may be, I do not think that the notion, I'm not a believer in the whoopsie-daisy theory of history. You know, whoops, it broke. You know, uh-oh, what are we going to do now? Well, I don't know. The bombing of the Chinese embassy was deliberate, in my opinion. I think it was related to the other fractiousness that's taking place between the United States and China. I like the way the writer of the Daily Telegraph said, basically, that either the Americans deliberately bombed a vacant lot or they deliberately attacked the Chinese embassy, indicating either inscrutability or audacity, and which is the more characteristically American trait. I think it's a very good way of putting it. I think that was an indication of the degree of arrogance that we now feel that we can deal with the rest of the world. And the Russians, I think, once again, as a chess-playing people, I think they once again sent a message when that armored column went from Bosnia into Pristina. to occupy the airport there. Initially, there was, I listened to a lot, I don't listen to a lot of talk shows, but I listened to some of that. People in this country were in high dudgeon, man. They went right off the, they in radio parlance, they had the meters pinned into the red. They were freaking out. You think the Cold War had never ended. You know, people just, you know, well, the Russians did this, the Russians did that. And of course, the Russians, when asked about this, they said, oh, it was a mistake. You know, we mistakenly sent an armored column into Pristina. Oh, well. That, again, I think, was a diplomatic raising of the middle finger to the United States, saying, yeah, you accidentally bombed the Chinese embassy. We accidentally sent an armored column into Pristina. Shucks. Accidents do happen. I also would note that there have been several indications of friction, increased friction between the United States and Russia. An American military attaché was expelled for spying. Usually those things are done for at signals to send a message. Also, there were large-scale Russian military exercises that were conducted, and in those military exercises, the Russian military proved incapable of repelling aggression without resorting to nuclear weapons. I think that this exercise also was a signal, basically saying, yeah, we don't have the conventional weapon strength anymore to repel an invasion, so if there's any shenanigans, we're going to have to go nuke. You know, we're going to have to go nuclear. And I think this, once again, was a message saying, hey, cool it. But I think some of the maneuvering that's taken place with regard to Boris Yeltsin, I think his appointment of Mr. Stepashin was a strategic move intended to, among other things, give the Russians diplomatic leverage and to send a signal to the United States. And in particular, by taking the KGB files on Oswald and giving them to Clinton in a very high-profile fashion, too. See, that could have been done secretly. That could all have been done behind the scenes in clandestine fashion so that nobody would know about it. It was done in very overt fashion, in a high-profile fashion, so that everybody would know about it. It was meant to happen. And sadly, the only people that don't really seem to grasp what happened with the Kennedy assassination on the face of the earth are the American people, and really the so-called progressive sector, who think that, oh, well, you know, the gospel, according to Noam Chomsky, says that there was nothing to it, so that's the way we're going to have to deal with it. But I think that some of the maneuvering with regard to what the Russians have been doing is terribly significant. The real winner in this war, as I said, one could sum up all of this. I could sum up the entire lecture with a sentence that I used at the beginning. What we just did was to drop a nice chunk of our Social Security surplus on the Serbs in order to secure the Balkans for Hitler. When German troops moved into Kosovo, they were welcomed as liberators by many of the Kosovars old enough to remember the World War II period when, bear in mind again, Kosovo was temporarily joined to Albania as part of the greater Albania that the KLA actively seeks. The KLA were brought into a governmental capacity, a quasi-governmental capacity in the Balkans by the German occupiers, who initially brought them right in and had them performing a lot of the duties with regard to regulating the refugees who were coming back in. Bear in mind, again, aside from their organized crime and drug connections, the KLA are many of them the sons and grandsons of fascist collaborators, including many of them, the sons and grandsons of the Skanderberg Division, Muslim Waffen-SS division that was composed of ethnic Albanians, almost all of them from Kosovo. And bear in mind that the Hanjar Division, that's Hanjar 2, is composed of ethnic Albanians, and that unit of Ali Izet Begovic was being projected into that area in the mid-1990s. So with the KLA, it could be viewed perhaps as Skanderberg 2 or Hanjar 3. And I think the real winner in this war is Germany, and I think that this war in many ways could be, although America's might, its armed might, was front and center in the actual conflict, I think it may very well signal the setting of the sun on the American empire. And that, in a nutshell, is what is, in my opinion, going on in the Balkans, and hopefully we'll give people some insights into what is taking place there, or what has taken place.
1: Again, that was the third excerpt from a lecture I gave at Foothill College in July of 1999. Now, before we wrap the program up, two links. Each of these links is at the top of each written for the record description and each Food for Thought post. One of those links will enable you to subscribe to the podcasts that are being made of For the Record by sister station, WFMU, and the other will enable you to obtain the 64-gigabyte flash drive with all of my life's work both printed and recorded, the brilliant comments made by Parafractal, our contributing editor, and other intelligent listeners. There is also a mini-library of old anti-fascist books that is on that flash drive. Now, that flash drive is now being updated monthly, and It is available for a nominal tax-deductible contribution. The flash drive, I think, is increasing in importance with time. And in part, I have been reading some very disturbing stories. I love to read them. I love books, in particular old books. And the mini library of old anti-fascist books on the website is really, really important. Absorbing that, I think, is fundamental. And increasingly, I'm reading about old books being bought up en masse, and the particular rare books, and then having the bindings torn off and having them fed into AIs in order to train the AIs. And as a connoisseur of the written word, as a connoisseur of books, that is deeply tragic. And I think, again, the importance, the significance, the value of the mini library of old anti-fascist books on that flash drive, as well as the cornucopia of information that is available on that flash drive. It is increasingly valuable, and sadly, I don't think we are going to make it. And I think that as sentient beings, at the risk of seeming a little corny or pretentious, I think we have an obligation to preserve a record of what happened for those who come after. And again, I am very, very pessimistic. However, that is unfortunately the way of the land. And again, I'm about to begin my 48th year on the air, so the flash drive is increasingly, I think, a way of preserving the past so that one can understand the present and adequately anticipate the future. And this concludes For the Record program number 1433, Back to the Future, The Balkans Wars, Part 3. This is being recorded on August 19th of the year 2026. I'm Dave Emery. Have fun.
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Just heard from Kali Malone. That was Sacrificial Code live in Haga Kirka. From the Sacrificial Code release, that one on Ideal Recordings. Before we got into that, we heard from Dave Emery. I think he said that was a 1989 episode that we heard. 47 years, I believe he said he's been doing what he does on his show called For the Record. 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Dave Emery, For the Record, Thursdays and Fridays, 6 to 7 p.m. right here on the Fine 89. My name is Pup Life. This show is Musical Beings. I want to thank everyone who came out this past weekend to our KFJC Penny Pitch over in Niles. Needle to the Groove Records. We had a great time. We appreciated all of the good energy that folks brought. Special shout out to Bubba, our beloved parrot friend. Quite popular. I was lucky he was right there with me while I was playing my set, and just want to thank you all for not only that penny pitch, but all the penny pitches, and getting us ready for our fundraiser, fall fundraiser. It's going to be starting this Saturday, so we're already off to a great start. We most certainly could not do it without you. KFJC.org, the place to go and maybe get a sneak peek at what the fundraiser has in store. We always have special thank you gifts. Of course, you can donate anytime. And we do thank you. Currently listening to Tusanu Scott. It's Tip of Five here on your source, KFJC.

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We just heard from Tusanuskat. That was the track Tipa 5. It's from their Naksanamun Kinalit release. I believe that artist is Finnish. Pardon my Finnish there. And that one's on Phonal Records. Fall art season is upon us, yeah. Happy fall, y'all. Shotgun Players is going to be presenting Charles Mee's The Fall Show. It's a story of the ups and downs of an elderly couple's unexpected romance. Created with local choreographer and director Erica Chong Shush, this play will aim for a deeply felt and very personal character exploration. Performances will take place at the Ashley Stage in Berkeley. For more details, you can see shotgunplayers.org. And looks like that will begin September 25th, runs through October 25th, the fall show. So you've got some time to check that out. My name's Pup Life. The show is Musical Beings, here with you Thursdays, 7 to 10. And yeah, looks like the fall quarter has commenced here at Foothill College. Lots of stylish students walking around the campus here. After a pretty empty campus here most of the summer, it's nice to have some company, and studious at that. Well, welcome back to all the folks who are starting, beginning, or continuing their education here at Foothill College, including some future DJs, perhaps. A training class started this week as well. There's still time to sign up. KFJC.org, place to go to do that today. Do it soon. Think about it. 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

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Just heard from Bobby, "I Don't Want to Stay." It's a track from the album Lessons. That one's on the Arundel label. Well, if you don't want to stay, you can walk away. That's the track we heard from Annika. That was from her album Abyss. That one's on Sacred Bones Records. And we kicked off that set with the track Stromness. That was the Alluvium remix, original song by Hauschka, and that's from the Abandoned City release on Temporary Residence Limited. We have a special coming up tomorrow celebrating 100 years of John Coltrane. That's right, it's going down tomorrow, Friday, September 25th, on the Jazz Collective, 10 a.m. to 2 p.m. 100 years after his birth in Hamlet, North Carolina, California, North Carolina, KFJC is looking back at the impact of John Coltrane and explores the innovation and spiritual dimension that defined his music and universally transformed music. Tune in tomorrow with host Oligarch. Celebrate 100 years of Coltrane. My name is Pop Life. This is my show. It's called Musical Beings. Thanks as always for tuning in. Got a nice looking moon tonight coming up over the hills here at Foothill College. And if you ever want to say hello, recommend some music, 650-941-2500, the number to call. See what else we can get into this evening. We're continuing with this recent addition to our library. It's the Ghost Riders here on your source, KFJC.

swirled colored vinyl. Album's called Novella. Before that, we heard from the Ghostwriters. That was Rococo Rondo. It's from the Remote Dreaming release on Dark Entries. Really enjoying that one. Talking about some upcoming art happenings, including this one, Jane, Anything But Plain, is an exhibition exploring the Gilded Age excess and the enigmatic life and death of Jane Stanford. On view are keepsakes, souvenirs, relics, and other artifacts from the co-founder of Stanford University. 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And I believe it's free to get in, as it should be, but you can always check their site over at the Cantor Arts Center. My name's Pup Life. The show is Musical Beings. Here with you on Thursday, 7 to 10. Thanks as always for tuning in wherever and whenever. We've got a couple of recent additions to our library. From Welsh bands, so I think I'm gonna explore those a little bit here with you. Starting off with Ectogram, it's Seven Ugly Men here on your source, KFJC.

This is Thomas Edison recording my voice on a tinfoil phonograph, and in about 3 seconds, I am going to invent the light bulb. The light bulb will then appear above my head and magically light up, leading me to the realization that we are broadcasting from Foothill College, and this is KFJC, Los Altos Hills.

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It will be possible in that age, perhaps only 50 years from now, for a man to conduct his business from Tahiti or Bali just as well as he could from London.

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We just heard from Purience. That was Song in Parts. It's from their album Plants. They are a Welsh duo, I think. More research needed on that one, but yeah, Song in Parts, track we heard. All of those recent songs were by Welsh artists, recent additions to our library as well. We heard from Crink, that was L'Amour, that was off their album Sig Simmerig, and that's from Recordiao Nadfa label. And we kicked off that set with Ectogram, that was Seven Ugly Men, All Behind the Witch Tower, the name of the album, and that one's on Angst Music. Coming up this Sunday, KFJC co-presents Sleep, the Stoner Doom Metal Band. It's coming up this Sunday, September 27th at 7 o'clock, co-presenting Sleep at the Catalyst in Santa Cruz. The show starts at 8, and it is a 16 and up event. I'm sure there's some tickets out there still, and I know a lot of the folks from the station here will be out there and happily representing and co-presenting this coming Sunday. KFJC co-presents Sleep. KFJC.org, the place to go to find out about that and other events. My name is Pup Life. You're listening to my show. It's called Musical Beings, here with you on Thursday, 7 to 10. 650-941-2500, the number to call if you want to say hello or recommend some music. It's up to you. No pressure. We're going to continue here with Dime Earnhein here on your source, KFJ.

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Just heard from H. Usui. That was The Thief. It's from his album Sings the Blues. It's on VHF Records. And we heard from Stein Erheim. That was Beyond Freedom. It's from the Cosmolodi release on Hubro. I want to take a moment here and let you know about the American Birding Association, also known as ABA. It's a 501c3 organization that seeks to increase the knowledge, skills, and enjoyment of recreational birders. ABA contributes to bird and bird habitat conservation through programs that include young birder mentoring, scholarships, birding tours, and community weekends. So if you want to hang out with other birders, you can find more information at aba.org. I know those birders, they really get into it. I'm like sort of on the sidelines birder. I know a few birds by name. It's true. My name is Pup Life, and this is my show, Musical Beings. Thanks as always for tuning in. One and only KFJC, yeah. What we do here is unique. We're about to start our fundraiser, but KFJC.org, place to go, learn more about what we do here. Donate, should you choose. Yeah, I think that's all. That's all I have for this break. Until the next one, we're going to continue here with Midori Ono. You're on your source, KFJC.

And that bright and glorious morning, I shall see

thrilling rapture when I view his smiling face and the lustrous of his beaming, gleaming eye. Oh yes, how my fool heart will praise him when I reach the other side. For I know that he has prepared for

I shall know him. I've been redeemed. Mm-hmm. And by his side, I want to stand. Oh, oh yes. I shall know. I'm going to know him. Yeah, I shall know. By the priest.

It's the Wave of the West, KFJC 89.7 FM. We just heard from Mildred Anderson. That was Everybody's Got Somebody But Me. It's from the No More in Life release on Prestige New Jazz. We heard from Sister Rosetta Tharpe. That was Mansion in the Sky. It's from the 8 Classic Albums release. That one.

music. And we heard from Maki Asakawa, that was Hikoshi, and that's from her self-titled album put out by Honest John's Records, double LP. And we kicked off that set with Midori Ono, that was Love is Blue. It's from the album Green's Blue on Jazzrack. It's not too late to join our fall training class. It started yesterday, but you can still sign up and join us next Wednesday, and for, I think it's about 10 weeks total. Training class is next step to get more involved here at KFGC. 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So yeah, kfgc.org, the place to go to find out more information and register if you're ready to take that next step. We are always looking for new folks to join us. Could it be you? kfgc.org, that's, like I said, place to go. My name is Pub Life. Yeah, I took that step 6 years ago, 5 and a half, something like that. Nice journey here, and yeah, you'll find me here Thursday evening, 7 to 10 p.m. Thanks as always for tuning in. I'm gonna switch things up here, digging around in our oversized collection. So these are CDs that are beyond the typical measurements of a compact disc case. Yeah, this one from our international library. We're gonna give a listen to, let's see here, Nothing Better Than the Present Moment, here on your source, KFGC.

It's KFJC 89.7 FM. We just heard from Tariq Gay. That was The Present Moment. It's from a three-disc oversized CD collection project. It's definitely a project. It's got a booklet in English and French, no less. Title of the album, Le Rhythm de la Parole 2. And that's all we heard. It's quite beautiful. I want to let you know about Open House. They enable San Francisco Bay Area LGBTQIA+ seniors to overcome the unique challenges they face as they age by providing housing, direct services, and community programs. Open House offers guidance to those seeking affordable housing in San Francisco. They have community engagement programs and senior daycare programs as well. They do social gatherings, intergenerational lunch discussions, senior-led groups, film screenings, movement classes, cultural events, community advocacy, and so much more. For more info, you can go to openhousesf.org. My name is Pup Life. This show is Musical Beings. Thanks, as always, for tuning into this show, other shows, all of the shows here on the Fine 89. We're going to be going to Club Pup in just a little bit, so I think these next few moments here will be a nice opportunity to just, you know, check in with yourself, with the music, of course, and get ready to hit the dance floor in just a little bit. Continuing on with Angelay and Hoon Hoor 2, it's Fly, Fly, My Sadness, here on your source, KFJC.

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0: And we'll be departing off the Westerly runway tonight, which should give us a lovely view of the city and also the Golden Gate Bridge again. And then we're heading to...
2: Yeah, okay. That sounds like a good plan.
0: But Nat, there is an emergency turn. Just have a quick look at that. So the emergency turn for runway 28 left is on page 4-04.
2: Yep.
0: And it says...
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We just heard from Ilala Ole Joseph. It's a track from the Master Chanters of Hawaii. Release, and yeah, we heard the track Mele Inoa no Hiiaka Hula. It's a hula kuahu. That one is on the released by the Bernice P. Bishop Museum. Songs of Old Hawaii, a lot of history there. Before that, we heard from the Bendali Lalu. That was the Flying Woodpecker. It's from the Utum, Summoning the Spirit release on, this is a great label name, The World. And we started off that set with Fly, Fly My Sadness. That was performed by Angelite and Hoon Hoor 2. It's from a collection called Vocal, The Spirit in Past and Present. That one's on the Alula label. And that's all we heard. We're getting ready for Club Pup here. Some live mics coming up, including let's see, that's next Saturday, not this Saturday, next Saturday, we've got Live in the Pit Mamatis on Saturday, October 3rd, 12 to 3 p.m. Mamatis is returning to the KFJC Pit for a live on-air performance. Prepare for Psych Prague Overdrive. 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Mark your calendars. That's all going down Saturday, October 3rd, 12 to 3 p.m. My name is Pup Life. This show is Musical Beings. Thanks as always for tuning in. Next, we're going to hear from Lagos and Abaguawa here on your source, KFJC.

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0: gain, you know, gain, you know. 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

You're tuned to KFJC 89.7 FM. Just heard from Akusmi. That was Plain Loon. That was off their release Terra Incognita on the Total Union label. We also heard from Lagos and Abaguagua. That was Calle Niero. It's from the Island Slang release on Discrepant. Cal Performances begin a new season with their first dance offering. The Australian Ballet returns to the Zellerbach Hall with the North American premiere of Christopher Wheeldon's Oscar. Based on the life and work of Oscar Wilde, this stage production will feature live accompaniments by the Berklee Symphony Orchestra. It's going to be on stage September 25th through the 27th, so that's this weekend. You can see calperformances.org for additional details. We're definitely dancing some ballet tonight here at Club Pup. All styles of dance are welcome, of course, on our dance floor here. And you can always get your name on the list, the very important pup list, VIP 650-941-2500, the number to call. Your name on the list. Get yourself on the dance floor here at Club Pup. Did I mention my name is Pup Life? Well, it is, and this is Musical Beings. Club Pup is the place we go here on Thursday evenings just after 9 o'clock. Doing some healing through movement. And we're going to kick things off this evening with something from this Truvi trio. We're going to hear the Carajillo Jazzanova remix here on your source, KFJC.

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We just heard from Bobby Drano. It's a great name. That was Sean's Beach. It's off the Brain Drain release on 100% Silk. We heard from Creambeek. That was a littling, a very fresh mix. That one is from the album Floats, and apparently it's self-produced. Good for them. We heard from Truby Trio, and that's what we kicked off Club Pup with this evening. That was the Carajillo Jazzanova remix, and that one is on the Compost label. Wow, what a night here at Club Pup. After a certain hour here at Foothill College, it's just you and the moonlight, the creatures, and the dance floor here at Club Pup. We're going to keep it going a little longer, and going to be keeping the sounds, the noise, the who knows what going all the way until 2 in the morning. We've got Naysayer coming up at 10 o'clock, The Attic. I can see him. I can hear him. He's in the building. He's definitely one of those folks who shows up very late to the club, but this is a treasured member of our VIP list here at Club Pub, and always keeps the party going, so be sure to stay tuned to Naysayer, The Attic, coming up at 10 o'clock. My name's Pup Life. This show has been Musical Beings. Here with you on Thursday, 7 to 10. Always a pleasure to be here exploring the KFJC library. And yeah, be sure to stay tuned forever and for always. Fall fundraiser coming up. It's a great time to support local radio. We are volunteers after all, and yeah. You'll be hearing all about that, all the reasons to give shortly. So I'll leave it at that for now. Hope you have a great rest of your week. And let's see what we're dancing to here. We are unknown artists, of course. But please leave the church before you start singing, Dub, here on your source, KFJC.

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And act on instinct. And act on instinct.

Street live. Crack up. While the fight break down. 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

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My name is Naser. You're in the attic. Friday nights, 10 p.m. to... I'm sorry, Thursday nights, 10 p.m. to Friday mornings, 2 a.m. There we go. We're currently listening to Shushu, Steam Pipe on the Eraserhead Shushu album off of Polyvinyl Record Company. Before that, Angel in Heavy Syrup, I'm Sure to Meet You on the Angel in Heavy Syrup self-titled CD off of Alchemy Records. And before that, this week's Don't Let the Stars Get in My Eyes, the original one that started it all off, not the original version, but the original one for this project, George Jones. On the George Jones Sings the Hits of His Country Cousins on United Artists. Once again, as always, a thank you, thank you, thank you, going out to Pup Life. Playing the sounds with the beats to get you dancing. Club Pup was jamming. Sweaty place. The cocktails were flowing. It was a great mix at the end there. The whole show was superb. If you missed it, you're a loser. But you can go back and listen to it in the archives. It's up for 2 weeks, as is last week's show is now up for 1 week. And the playlist is up forever, or as long as we choose to keep them up. And you can go into it, look at it, learn. That is one very talented DJ. Pup Life Musical Beings, Thursdays, 7 to 10 p.m. Do yourself a favor and do it. If you don't like what you're listening to, as we say here, or as I say here, go into the archive and listen to the show. Don't turn us off. Just go find something else. Tonight, who knows? I'm in this mood for, like, what would it be like if we mix sort of jazz fusion with Japanese noise and psych with some Riot Girl sounds? Because, you know, that's what we can do here. It just feels kind of healthy. So let's see what happens. And a lot of other stuff will pop in, too. Sit back, buckle up, enjoy the ride. If you have suggestions, you can call at 650-941-2500. And if I look at the phone, I'll pick it up. Rarely do people call this late at night. They're just kind of settling in. But if you have a good suggestion, you can call. Otherwise, just listen and enjoy. Back to Shushu, and then on to some James Moody, KFJC 89.7, your source for sound.

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We're listening to James Moody, Sun Journey, on the Sun Journey album off of Vanguard. Mildred Howard Poetics of Memory is the first major museum exhibition to celebrate the works of the Bay Area artist. On view are 5 decades of famed collages, found objects, sculptures, and immersive installations that explore the African-American experience. Blending personal memory and collective history, this exhibit is on display through October 18th at the Oakland Museum of California. See museumca.org for more information. I need to write that down because that is coming up. I got to get to it before it's over. Mildred Howard, Poetics of Memory. 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

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Good evening. It's Nace Air here in the attic. Hour one, digging in hard. We're listening to Hijo Kaiden, Noise Delicatessen, on the never-ending story, our never-ending story of the King of Noise on Alchemy Records. Before that, James Moody did Sun Journey on the Sun Journey LP. If you like the idea that you could play just about anything on the radio because all kinds of music exists, come and join us for becoming a member of the team. Fall registration is happening now. The first class started on Wednesday, September 23rd, but we will still accept you to come and join us. 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You know you want to. You know you could play stuff and you can mix it up. 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It's a class that's a hybrid. You know what the hybrid means. We've been through that. It's, I don't know how many weeks. It's a semester, right? Or a quarter, whatever it is on this campus. Do it. Enjoy it. Enjoy it. Enjoy it. Be a DJ. Be an engineer. Be

behind-the-scenes person, come and join the team. We'd love to have you. Back to Hijo Kaiden, and then on to some Lagos and Abaguagua. 89.7, your source for sound.

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Hour two of The Attic. Thanks for listening and playing along. Currently listening to Keith Jarrett, Book of Ways 16 on the Book of Ways double LP off of ECM GmbH. Sorry, Keith, I know we're talking over music, but so be it. Akron Family did off of Young God Records on the Love is Simple project. Three of my favorite tracks. Every couple years I play them. Got to do it. Feels good. Don't Be Afraid, You're Already Dead. Ed is a Portal, and Love, Love, Love Everyone is the name of the names of those tracks. The Hissy Fits did Giant Ants and the Letters from Frank off of TopQualityRockAndRoll.com. Lagos and Abaguagua did Cañero on the Island Slang LP off of Discrepant. And Hijo Kaiden did Noise Delicatessen on the never ending story of the King of Noise. There you go. What does all of this madness mean? Well, you go to KFJC.org and you can find out. KFJC.org is the site that lets you know about all the things that are happening. Who's on the air? Who was on the air? Who's coming up on the air? How can I look at old shows? Music reviews? What's happening? Are there live mics? Are there events happening? I think I want to donate. It's kind of cyclical, right? It's time. It's time. Seasonal donation time. Itching to take some fun. I'm stuttering. To take some money out of my pocketbook and donate. It's all there. KFJC.org. 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It'll give you all the information you need. Back to Keith Jarrett. 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

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We're currently listening to Toshiyuki Hiraoka doing Nothing on the Waterphone 2 release off of Edgetone Records. Before that, Akshamel did My Little Pony Apocalypse Diorama Playset. Kind of wins for a title of the evening. We'll see what happens. The Giver of Illness, Spiritually Unemployed is the name of the LP off of Occuphone. Keith Jarrett did Book of Ways 16 on the Book of Ways double LP. Casa Circulo Cultural is a woman-led Redwood City nonprofit serving immigrant communities. 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
1: In heaven. 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Today is Friday in Mexico. Just 1 week ago, your body grew cold like an iris, and your venerable face lit up with eternity. 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
0: Why? 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

0: breast of each wave dances a star. Drunk notes of freshness no longer find their way. Transatlantic messages rest on the seaweed or frolic in the water with the marble fish. Restless anemones shake off unfortunate atoms that come and go. There are frozen words that die of cold in the river of lunar silver, and the sighs that are lost in the dawn of a crystal foam. Clear ideas leave their trace on the sea. Clear ideas leave their trace on the sea.
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2: 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We're listening to Anna Hummler with Jeff Schwartz. And David Javalosa, Voices of Eternity on the Next World Sound Series, Volume 5. Before that, Hiraoko Toshiyuki did nothing. I'd like you very much to go into our page and take a look at the events that are coming up.

0: on Friday, September 25th, from 10 a.m. to 2 p.m., that's today, I mean tomorrow, John Coltrane's 100th birthday. We're celebrating it. Looking at him from his birth in Hamlet, North Carolina, how much he impacted music, his innovation, spiritual dimension, hosted by Oligarch. Check it out, 10 to 2, 100 years of John Coltrane, KFJC 89.7, The Wave of the West, back to Anna Homer. 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
1: I talked to Steve Mosher, a composer of this piece. He said, Anna, you can't believe what it's like here. It's like Times Square on New Year's Eve, completely crowded, but it's not uncomfortable because no one has bodies.

0: All right, men. Today, we are here gathered for a great mission.
1: What is this mission? You heard about mission, but we do not know what it is.
0: I will try to tell you. Where you have been working, where you have been climbing this mountain. It is to train you to become leaders of the world.
2: But must I leave my family?
0: Must you leave your love, which is mankind? What stands first, man or your family?
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0: Of course man does. 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Now, I will send you off into the world. 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There is a great man before us who saved our nation once. And now I must save it from hypocrisy, slavery. So listen, I tell you this story. Listen. 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
0: 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Donkey, go home! Donkey, go down! Damn, Yankee! Back to the mountains! Back to the mountains!
2: 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Into the mountains they fled. There they fled. Carried his visions over lands and seas till he was forsaken.

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Good morning. It is Friday, September 26th, 2026. Full moon now, today? Something like that. Almost.

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We're listening to Kenji Kahara, End of Summer, on their Scenes of Shapes CD off of Inner Islands. Christoph El Trento did another scorcher, the disco mix on Dubs in the Neighborhood. This is New Zealand dub on Nudie Records. And then Kelly Hicks Shea did The Lake off of her Bucked three-track CD on Carbon Records. And Jacques Scott and Lay did A Song for Che on the Ornette Coleman songbook off of Theater for the Evolving. Bikini Kill did Carnival on the Bikini Kill album. Voices of Eternity did, Jeff Schwartz and David Javalosa did Voices of Eternity on the, with Anna Homler, did Next World Sound Series Volume 5. And the Toshiyuki Hiraoka did Nothing. Let's take a look at what's happening here. We have a concert coming up. Yes, we do. KFJC co-presents Sleep on Sunday. It's coming up this Sunday, 7 p.m. We present stoner doom metal band Sleep at the Catalyst on Sunday, September 27th. The doors are at 7. The show starts at 8. It's 16 and over event. Sleep have been good friends of the station for many, many years. Go and see Sleep at the Catalyst. Enjoy. Enjoy. Enjoy. 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

0: Even if I explained myself, my reasoning, no one would really believe me. His younger sister, who always seemed to lack basic kindness, had turned his entire clan against me by the time I was able to pull them apart from some of her sorry gossiping ways. And so once again, I just laid there. I laid there on Dr. O'Hara's cold gray table and wondered, does he see me? Again, gaze so absent. Another on a mission that I seemed only included as minor character in yet another oh-so-pious backstory. Though I liked Dr. O'Hara very much, he was always very cheery towards me as a child, but that night, all I saw was his judgment. "Gal, how could you get yourself in such a mare's nest?" he said, as if I had created some replica of the Virgin Mary's locus on my lonesome. The audacity of these rappers with their dangle between their legs. My walk-on happened so blindingly fast, I thank God I don't really remember how I got from there to here, telling you this old, somewhat stale tale. But I am here, and at least I know through the eyes of my great-granddaughter, I am seen and I have been heard. I was not even allowed a burial. Mama straight disowned me. Daddy had me secretly buried near the family plot, hoping that by the time she would notice, she'd have been too gone to care. My little bits were sent back down to live with their daddy, who in his own grief, or whatever love he had left for me, disappeared never to be seen alive again. They were lovingly taken care of by extended family, raised as orphans, but never made to feel as such, told that I had died in a hard childbirth. Which I suppose is somewhat true, only in that what was birthed was my voice and what died was my judged silence. Because they didn't know I was electric, alive, spirited, fire, and free. My spirit overshadowing, my dreams too bombastic, my eyes too sparkling, and my laugh too true. My name is your name.
1: Our name is
0: their name. We are named. We remember. They forget. My name is your name. Our name is their name. We are named. We remember, they forget. My name is your name. Our name is their name. We are named. We remember, they forget. Our name. Our name. Our name.

Our name is their name. We are name. We remember. They forget. My name is your name. Our name is their name. We are name. We remember. They forget. My name is your name. Our name. Our name. Our name is their name. We are named. We remember. They forget. My name is your name. Our name is their name. We are named. We remember. They forget. My name is your name. Our name is their name. We are named. We remember. They forget. My name is your name. Our name is their name. We are. We are. We are. We remember. They forget. My name. It's your name. Our name is their name. We

forget my name is your name. Our name is their name. Our names will remember. They forget. My name is your name. Our name is their name. We are named. We remember. They forget. Our name is your name. Our name is their name. Our name is their name. We remember. They forget. My name is your name.

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Boards of Canada there on the air, between your head and the ears and the sound. Deep Time is this track off of Inferno. Before that, Matana Roberts did For They Do Not Know on the Coin Coin Chapter 5 In the Garden release. Don's CM did The Unfortunate Lifespan of a Mayfly on the Berlin Tokyo Shopping Mall Elevator, maybe the second best title this evening. In my subjective opinion, Kenji Kihara, End of Summer, did Scenes of Shapes. Part of the Golden Gate National Recreation Area, Fort Funston is an iconic off-leash beach with stunning ocean views and 200-foot-high bluffs. Located at the westernmost edge of San Francisco, Fort Funston is a prime hang gliding spot with networking trails that allow hiking, horseback riding, and dog walking. Open 7 a.m. to 9 p.m. daily, this beach is one of only two West Coast nesting sites for bank swallows. See parksconservancy.org for directions and other details. You know, with Folsom Fair coming up, wouldn't it be great if the puppy people, the dog people, actually went to Fort Funston and walked their dogs? I'd go to look at that. 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

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Either way, you're listening to us. We're listening to Tetsuji Akiyama. This track is called Hollowness off of their pre-existence CD on Locust Music. Very minimal guitar, beautiful. Ferre Bouchanak did Na Mada Bina on the T in Marrakesh compilation on Earthworks, which is getting a lot of play at this station. Ethel Meatplow, Abazab was the name of that track off of their Happy Days Sweetheart CD on Dolly Records. Erasa Rada did Faultless on their Other Animals project. Mildred Anderson did What More Can a Woman Do on her No More in Life release on Prestige New Jazz. Boards of Canada did Deep Time on the Inferno LP, and then Matana Robertson for They Do Not Know. What do we talk about? We talk about music is what we talk about. We talk about broadcast forecasts. We talk about things that are coming up. If you go to the website, KFJC, you can see what's coming up. Who's coming on? What's doing stuff? We'll talk about what's coming up later after me. But did you know that at 6 a.m., Mitch LeMay is going to be hosting the show? Mitch LeMay, such a good foundational member. Then the Celebrating 100 Years of John Coltrane. Then Grauer, talk about a foundational pillar of the station. What is Grauer? Dave Emery, another pillar, holy cow. Christy Pistols, starting off, hosts the open shift. Good Ranch, pillars, my goodness. Friday is full of concrete, solid folk. So keep it tuned to KFJC and just enjoy yourself. Because that's what we're all about, man. That's what we're all about. Yeah. All right, back to the sounds on KFJC. And that pause is intentional.

the circle, and the spirit was nil, was no more. The circle was broken, and the body had lost its path, at war with peace, struggling against all things. Search for the trail of life, the path that completes the circle. Struggle, struggle, complete the circle. Complete the circle. Dialectic materialism, no. 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Struggle, unity. 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Develop control. Speed development. Where is peace? Where is peace? Wise man, wise man. Saidi, oh Saidi. Where is peace? To find peace, you must be it. To find peace, you must be it. To find peace, you must be it. Then the circle is complete. It is complete.

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We are the music makers. The makers of music, the drummers, the dancers of freedom. And we can find peace. The lost secret of life is to complete the circle. But what is that peace? What is that circle? 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

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Me kamelendo bobara.

On KFJC 89.7, this is the space that you are in and in your head. My name is Naysayer, driving the ship here. Green Mitchell Trio are performing for us right now. Nature Channel is the name of this track on the Nature Channel CD off of Queen Bee Records. Before that, the Tanba did The Lure of the Forest and Mountains, Ta Hnit Tong Sui, on Longing for the Past, the Dusted Digital Recording Release, Exquisite. Beautiful project. Emeka did Drop the Other on the Emeka CD off of Ninja Tune. Core Blower did The Second Day of the Rest of Your Life on the Bulgaria self-release. Taxi Girls did Auto Hysterics on their Static release off of Stomp Records. Baba Commandant and the Mandingo Band did Bobira on Sira Bakele on the Sublime Frequencies release. Juju did Nia on Chapter 2, Nia on Blackfire Records. And the Tatuzi Akiyama did Hollowness on the Pre-Existence release off of Locust Music. Take a breath, take that in, and let's move on. We have lots to talk about in a short period of time. Monday, September 28th, from 7 p.m. to 10 p.m. Just check it off the list, man. Day. Things happening. The station's moving. It's going. Back to Surf School Part 2. Longtime KFJC DJ Phil Dirt and guitarist surf music historian John Blair will share obscure and seldom heard tracks featuring vocals from the second wave of surf music, late 1970s into the 1980s. Listeners of Phil's show, I don't know why I'm doing this so fast. Listeners of Phil's show in the 80s will recall some of the gems he used to spin, hosted by Cousin Mary, Part 2. Of course, Part 1 was last week. You can go to the archives and check it out. Monday, September 28th, Surfheads, check it out. Take a breath. Move forward. Such is the statement. Back to Green Mitchell Trio on KFJC, your favorite place to sit and listen.

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Before, during, and after. Angst, Hoffnung, revelry, and commiseration on the Bidden CD off of Glistening Examples. Ew. Green Mitchell Trio did Nature Channel release off of Queen Bee Records. Yay. Anamatangi is a grassroots nonprofit organization founded in 1997 to serve the growing Tongan and Samoan local communities in East Palo Alto. Since then, Anamatangi has expanded to support underserved youth and families across San Mateo County, with a focus on heritage preservation, civic engagement, and advocacy for Pacific Islanders. 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

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It's incessant.

Hey, kids. How you doing? You still awake? Love it. Hackney Electronica will help you. Effecto Perfecto is the name of this Dark Entries release off of Synaptic Shadows, A Journey Through the Circuit. That previous jaw-dropper on Innocent Records, Shelly Hirsch and Uchihashi Kazuhisa, number 8 duets is what it called, ending in that classic. Oh my goodness. I have to pinch myself on that one. Let me go on and on about how music affects me. Masabumi Kikuchi did more, M-O-O-R, on the Tethered Moon release off of Evidence Records. Angsthaus Pfeffernass did Reveille and Commiseration. I hope you enjoyed this evening's show. It kind of went a little different than what I had planned, but that's the fun of it, because you just never know. Good idea, kind of there, whatever, playing with it. There you go. Always fun. If you like it, you know, sign up. Be a part of the team. You are part of the team sitting there wherever you are, listening or dancing or cleaning stuff or mopping the floor or whatever, but there you go. This show is done for this week. Well, it's got another, like, 17 minutes, but coming up next... Oh, Sal 9000. What a pleasure to be followed by Sal 9000. That's obviously an archive. Sal 9000 spirit fills the station often. Several DJ spirits fill the station. It's very, very strange. They keep an eye over us and keep us safe. Don't laugh. It's true. We know. So check out Sal 9000 show. You will be very, very... well treated to some great sounds. Have a great week. Enjoy. It is Folsom this week for those of you in this area, so get your leather out and do it all. Or whatever you do, or stay away. It's all fun. The joys of living in this area. If you don't live here, dream it. We'll be back next week. I'll be back next week. You'll be back next week. Thanks for joining in. Next week is the fundraiser starts. There'll be lots of, like, those little blurbs. Give us your money. Give us your money. The quicker we reach our goal, the less we have to hear us talk about it. So just, you know, cough it all up right away. Thank you so much for listening to KFJC. It is appreciated.

It is your station, and what else can we say? Be kind to people. Be kind to yourself. That's what's most important first. All right, so saith the naysayer. Again, coming up next, Psalm 1000. Have a great week. KFJC 89.7, your source for sound. Good night.

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It was a very dark time in this country. You know, when that stock market crashed in 1939, a lot of people jumped out of those windows, but not all of them died, ladies and gentlemen. My father was such a man. He couldn't earn a living. It was very difficult for them. By 1934, we had nothing. People were selling pencils, apples, dead children on the street. And my mother had to make a decision, you see. She could only keep one of us. So she decided to keep my sister Candy. 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I was daddy's girl. My father loved me. Anyway, that Christmas of 1934, I was taken from my mother's house by my mother, and I was put in an institution in Western Pennsylvania. And all I had was this one little book, The Story of a Little Match Girl. I don't know if any of you people read, but in that book, there was a story of a little girl who had nothing, nothing on Christmas Eve, ladies and gentlemen, except for a little book of matches. And she found herself in an alley. It was cold and snowy, and she only had the light of those matches to keep her warm.

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1: Broadcasting from Foothill College, this is KFJC Los Altos Hills. Michelle 9000 will be with you until 2 a.m. in the morning. I want to thank Cinderora for leaving us with We Accidents and a track called Hana. And I'm going to start off with Seti. And big thanks to Cinderora. Now, Seti on KFJC.

This is KFJC and Sounds of Israel M. Israel Martinez out of Mexico, and the track Dunia from his Naria release. Started off with SETI and Fragment 4 from Cypher's Sound 9000 here, filling in until 2 a.m. Once again, huge thanks to lovely Cinderora for filling in for Cynthia Lombard, 7 to 10. Also in tomorrow will be Surfer Rosa, 2 to 6 p.m. on Wednesday afternoon. Some rock, perhaps some surf. And so that's tomorrow, 2 to 6, Surfer Rosa, Israel M at the moment with Dunia on KFJC.

color of my true love. Israel M, before that with Dunia, from his Naria release. I'm Sound 9000 filling in until 2 in the morning. 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
1: of a geek.
2: I don't know how to articulate it really, but. Jargon geek speak.
3: I think a nerd is somebody who.
1: My definition of a geek would be someone who finds.
2: What I call a geek.
1: The basic
0: simple. Nerd's got to be sort of smart or something. How? But a geek could just
4: computer
0: kind of
4: geek stuff.
3: Word geek.
4: Oh, a nerd is a language we.
5: I like all that math.
3: And I refer
5: stuff.
3: To as geeking out.
1: My definition of a geek would be someone who finds a machine or a really esoteric, like, logical to be really fascinating construct and likes to, and understands it, see what its limits are, and see exactly what it entails, play with it, and to the extent that they probably find it slightly more fascinating than conversation with most people.
2: I don't know how to articulate it really, but. The Unix operating system. I mean, when we say PC operating system, we probably.
1: Mac. No question.
3: Which is a personal computer that came out in the mid-80s.
2: All the aspects of Unix that people hate.
3: I've heard good things about Plan 9, though.
2: I don't know how to articulate it really, but.
3: An incredible piece of cruft.
2: It's so gross. It's so crufty. It's this big organic.
3: Hacks piled on kludges, piled on unstable foundations,

0: with the internet protocol, one little teeny control panel, Mac TCP. All that does is just translate all the computer stuff into TCP IP, and then it's done. Bang. You know, things can still try and, like, grab memory space that they're not supposed to be able to grab and collapse the whole thing.
1: Cool little box that it was so beautiful in that it was all structured.
2: Cool
1: little
2: this
1: box.
2: This is actually very, very, very cool.
0: That's just
2: this
0: a cool really thing in and of itself. Like, how cool? Like, that's just a cool thing in and of itself. Like, how cool? Someone's...
3: The most exciting thing in modern...
0: Cool! Although I do dream of computers, and I had one really weird dream where I was trying to move my arm by double-clicking on it.
3: //backslash/lasercape.
2: And I would have to put that in the geek category.
3: NER. Okay, so we're reading from the second college edition of the American Heritage Dictionary.
4: A carnival performer whose show consists of bizarre acts such as biting the head off a flesh.
5: A geek is a person that bites chickens' heads off.
6: Well, a geek eats chickens' heads. A nerd eats pizza.
3: Of biting the head off a live chicken or snake.
2: The origins of the word aren't terribly pleasant.
1: Oh, a nerd is a...
3: Noun, slang. A socially inept, foolish, or ineffectual person.
6: Somebody that orders their pizza by their fax modem. Just fax in their orders for their pizza, and it gets delivered to their workplace, and they never have to leave.
3: What I call a geek, I think is what they call a nerd.
1: So nerds can be hip, but be nerds. But geeks, by definition, can't be hip.
0: So all geeks are
3: that's
0: nerds,
3: one aspect of what I think
0: geeks.
3: Of a nerd. So
0: I
3: would
4: nerd
3: sort
4: is sort of better than that. Nerd doesn't have to be pejorative. Nerd can somehow be someone who's just really into their thing. Geek is just... loser completely somehow.
0: He was a nerd, not a geek, though, in that he wasn't really any good at anything.
4: A nerd's got to be sort of smart or something, but a geek can just kind of be...
1: A geek, on the other hand, I think it's sort of the mainstream. Somebody who's a bit out of touch with...
3: Their mother dresses them funny, they talk
2: funny.
3: One
2: who eats computer bugs.
4: It might be
2: a little
4: more technical to do with nerds are better than geeks, though.
0: When you start calling something by its acronym, then you've, moved a step towards it. And when you've taken the acronym and start pronouncing the acronym as if it were a word, then you're being geekish.
2: That's where the geek code is.
7: That's computer geek.
2: New Hacker's Dictionary, there it is.
0: FTP stands for File Transfer Protocol. But people use it as an adjective, like, oh, I'll FTP that, not an adjective, people use it as a verb, like, I'll FTP that over
2: to
0: you.
2: An entry for geek code and geek out.
7: Maybe either a fundamentally clueless individual or a proto-hacker, also called Turbo Nerd, Turbo Geek.
0: You'll be geekhood. GUI for graphical user interface, and CLUI for command line user interface.
7: You know, very technical conversation with someone in a context where this might not be considered really a great thing to do. So if you're at a party, you might say, oh, hold on, I'm going to geek out.
8: Yes. You're geeking out with me on KFJC. That was the track called Geek Speak from the Bitstreams collection, Soundworks, from the exhibition of Live at Whitney Museum by Pamela Z. Also heard from Void. And the track MLT from No Sudden Movements. And that's all we heard. The same time frame, 10 p.m. to 2 a.m. on Thursday, will be Lathaka. And he'll be here playing the Dark Sounds

some black metal and such. Thursday, 10 p.m. for Lathaka. And next up is the Montreal Symphony Orchestra on KFJC

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0: on KFJC. That was John Eckhart, and we heard the track New Bag from the release called Xylo Beyond. Wally Fields gave us Spacey from the Codescape release, also heard from the Montreal Symphony Orchestra, Radio Canada, and we heard Son of Hildenleben.
1: The Garden of Morm is aesthetically pleasing. Heard every Friday morning from 6 to 10.
2: As long as the roots are not severed, all is well. And all will be well in the garden.
1: Its host is Morris Minor, a most pleasant chap.
3: In the garden?
2: Yes.
1: The variety of sounds you encounter in the garden will keep you coming back for more every week.
2: In a garden, growth has its season. First comes spring and summer, but then we have fall and winter. And then we get spring and summer again.
3: Spring and summer?
2: Yes.
1: The Garden of Morm on KFJC 89.7.
3: Then fall and winter?
2: Yes.
0: Yes, Morris Minor, Friday mornings, 6 to 10 a.m. And Transient up next on KFJC.

Sniff, sniff. Sniff, sniff. Eat the cereal.

You tuned in to KFJC and the sounds of Toulouse Lautrec. From the IDM Fall 12-inch, we're hearing Geoscan. Transient before that with Room 515. It's off the Purgatories 2000 to 2008. I'm Sal 9000, filling in here until 2 a.m. At the Tech Museum, after hours, adults can enjoy science, technology, entertainment, and cocktails with their friends. The theme is new and different every month. The event is held the first Wednesday of every month from 6 to 11 p.m. You can find out more by going to www.thetech.org. We're hearing Toulouse Lautrec. And up next, some Jeff German on KFJC.

Dying of the day.

0: You're listening to KFJC, and that was Electro Guzzi, where the track Mosquito from Parkett. Jeff's German before that, Incendiary, live from the Keep the Drum. Also heard from Toulouse Lautrec with Geoscan from the 10-inch, actually a 12-inch called Jade and Fall. I'm Sal 9000 filling in here until 2 a.m.
1: Growler. What is Growler? Not even me will tell you. We only ask this question, what is Growler? What is Growler? Growler, answer my question. What is Growler? What is Growler? Growler. What is Growler? Growler. What is Growler? Growler. Tell me what Growler is. Growler. He's on KFJC every Friday from 2 p.m. to 6 p.m. Try asking him, what is Growler?
0: Yes, I'm still asking myself that question. But you can tune in and listen. And next up is Alien Radio. This is KFJC.

0: 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When you see the red light go on, would you please state in the following order: your destination, your nationality, and your full name. 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
1: Moon, American, Floyd, Heywood R.
0: 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You are cleared through voice print identification.
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tuned into KFJC and Unit Mobius, a track from the Golden Techno Classics 12-inch out on Acid Planet. Just before that was a track from the Nikola Tesla compilation. We heard the track Burning. That was by Christian Fricker. And before the top of the hour, we heard Lace Bows and the track Ascension from Pollen Futures. I'm Sound 9000, filling in here until 2 a.m. A fine co-presents coming up. Oh boy, tonight. It's coming up tonight is Quintron and Miss Pussycat. It'll be happening at the Blank Club this evening at 44 South Amadeen Avenue, San Jose. You can also check out the KFJC website for details, kfjc.org, for this and other fine events. Quintron and Miss Pussycat co-presents. Her in Unit Mobius and Vulva coming up on KFJC.

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Bulba, before that we heard Happy Birdie, Sad Birdie from the Birdwatch CD. I'm Sal 1000 here, filling in until 2. Richmond Grows Seed Lending Library is a free urban seed project committed to increasing community access to fresh, wholesome food, biodiversity, and a culture of sharing. 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

Wars from Times Squared. It's been running for about 15 minutes or so. Tune in Thursday nights for similar sounds, beats, and ambience by Belladonna, Thursday nights, 7 to 10 p.m.

while. I'm cell 9000 filling in until 2. And we're listening to Peter Namlick and Tetsu in a Way. 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

Good morning. You're listening to KFJC. And right now, a track from the Nikola Tesla compilation from John Hollerman. And before that was Villa Lobos with Easy Lee from the Al Chapfar. Alka Shofa release. Also in there was Sun Electric, gave us Monolith. That was off the Trezor 3 compilation. And that's it, I think. I'm Sal 9000. We'll be here until 2. Another 50 minutes to go, and then Sally Gooden will be joining you after that. I'll let you know, OutSound will be coming up next month. The OutSound New Music Summit, held annually. This will be held July 15th through 21st at the San Francisco Community Music Center. And this is very interesting experimental artist. If you have a chance, you might want to check it out and see what's happening there this year. The OutSound New Music Summit. And that's a co-presents too, by the way, coming up on those dates. More about that later. Right now it's Jorn Holman, and next up is Zombie, KFJC.

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A collective improvisation by the Sylliard Metze Quintet from the Cherkno CD

The Day of the Cell, Sally Gooden and coming in. So stay tuned. And I'm leaving you with this improvisational piece that's playing right now by Ciliard Metze Quintet. And I'll see you real soon. Saturday, to be exact, for my regular show, 6 to 9 a.m. And see you then. It's KFJC.

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KFJC 89.7 FM and the world of Knox Chandler spotlighted there from the Next World Sound series. And that guitarist, veteran, working with Ann Homler, Jeff Schwartz, and David Havalosa. Also, Jeff Mertens and the Rammel 10-inch Parish, and the Cascades of Refinement, featuring prepared piano, church organ, field recordings, harpsichord, and buried in that mix, an untuned violin. Starting things out, Saatchi's Mirror and the Talking in a Different Way release. You heard the title track out on Constellation Tatsu. It's KFJC, your source for sound. I am Mitch LeMay, and I'll be with you until 10 o'clock. The San Mateo County Library's Memory Lab is an in-library resource allowing community members to digitize physical photographs, color slides, Super 8 VHS videos, and 8mm films. 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

named for those who write and don't get credit. These are the ghost writers and the remote dreaming reissue, KFJC.

from the Body Trip release of remixes and remasterings. Work there from H. Takahashi. Also Setting, a self-titled Thrill Jockey release out of North Carolina. And an extended track called Ribbon of Moss. Starting things out beautifully were the Ghost Riders and the Dark Entries reissue of Remote Dreaming, which originally saw the light of day back in 1986.

between 12 and 3 p.m., hosted by Carson Street. So Mammonus on the way, October 3rd, here on your fine 89. Plunging onward with some Daniel Milero and Tunyan Diego and the Ruta del Opio release, KFJC.

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This is KFJC, Los Altos Hills.

out of Leeds in the UK. Work there from Joel Johnston. He is Far Caspian in the guise you heard. The album's called Auto Fiction. You also heard from Grandma Love. New to the KFJC library. Grandma Love out of Bristol. And responsible for that is Tavis Hitchcock. And a self-titled release on Constellation Tatsu. 400 Lonely Things before that. And starting it out, Doc Sleep. DJ producer Melissa Maristuin is responsible for Doc Sleep. Many years in San Francisco, now in Berlin. It's about 8 minutes in front out of the 7 a.m. hour here at KFJC. Inviting you to tune in Monday, September 28th, from 7 to 10 p.m. to hear Back to Surf School Part 2. Longtime KFJC DJ Phil Dirt and guitarist, surf music historian John Blair in the house sharing seldom heard and obscure tracks featuring vocals from the second wave of surf music. Cousin Mary will be hosting that program, Back to Surf School Part 2, this coming Monday night, 7 to 10 p.m., only on your source for sound. Mitch LeMay with you until 10 o'clock. From Munster, Germany, it's the Bursarin Quartet on your source.

on your fine 89 Boards of Canada at their cinematic best there. The hydrogen, helium, lithium, leviathan track from their new album Inferno.

Last track there, going out to the lady pulling the cart on Jefferson the other morning. Bursarin Quartet, also from the Bursarin Quartet 3 release, all of them on the Denivali label. 20 minutes or so after 7 a.m. here at KFJC. Push Fest 2026 will encompass one weekend, four programs, and numerous dance artists. Push Fest has welcomed both regional and national performers for the past two decades. Highlights this year will include Raisa Simpson's Nova Power and Stardust by Ashley Gale, both world premieres. Push Fest 2026 will be on stage at the Black Box Theater in San Francisco, October 3rd and 4th. For more details, check out pushdance.org for more information. Got some stuff here from Erie Airmore and a self-titled release. This ensemble probably better suited for a late night listening, but it's Friday morning. KFJC

0: Oh, and bar 24, I mean, that goes to the idea of, like, to stop every time there.
1: That's the E minor? Is that the...
0: For you to be like, okay,
1: you know, so. Yeah, you play through that.
0: Play through that shit.

KFJC, Rob Clearfield there, wrapping up that set with the Voice in the Wilderness release. You heard from Sifter. East Bay Quartet. Of Jordan Glenn, Rob Ewing, Lisa Metzakapa, and Beth Schink. The Sifter release is called Flake Fracture. Also in that set, Hanakiv and a new album called Interlude, which also features not only Hanakiv on piano, but Milo Fitzpatrick on double bass. He is from the Portico Quartet. Erie Armour started things out with a self-titled release on the Cyclic Law label. It's about 21 in front of 8 o'clock here on your fine 89. Inviting you to tune in tonight 7 to 10 for Christy Pistols. Right after Dave Emery and preceding Good Wrench tonight, 7 to 10, Christy Pistols, only on 89.7 FM. Mitch LeMay with you until 10 o'clock, and here's a bit of Epic Displacement from Gordon Chapman Fox and his Warrington Runcorn Newtown Development Plan Project, 89.7.

KFJC, your source for sound. Musing on the blight of social engineering, sounds from Warrington Runcorn New Town Development Plan. The album Districts, Roads, Open Space. Out of the UK. That's out on Castles in Space. It's about 6 minutes in front of 8 o'clock here at your fine 89. Inviting you to tune in tomorrow at 12 noon, every Saturday at 12 noon, as Carson Street guides you down Eclectic Avenue. Psych, fusion, rock, blues. 12 noon to 3 p.m. every Saturday with Carson Street on KFJC. 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

KFJC and Dark Wave Classic there from Hiroshima. And Argentina and Cult of Dom Keller with a bit of psych out of Nottingham. And Outer World began things with their new album called Home. It's out on the K Records label. KFJC 89.7 FM. You'll want to stick around later this morning for the Jazz Collective special featuring the Giant Steps of John Coltrane. Oligarch will be hosting that this morning at 10 a.m. all the way until 2 p.m. celebrating 100 years of John Coltrane. From Montreal, this is brand new from Elephant Stone on your source.

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Also, Elephant Stone before that. And the new album is called Asha. About 22 after 8 o'clock. FM, Legal Aid Society of San Mateo County and other sponsors are presenting a community housing fair. It's happening Saturday, October 3rd. 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The housing fair will be held at the Fair Oaks Community Center, 2600 Middlefield Road in Redwood City, from 10 a.m. to 1 p.m. on Saturday, October 3rd. Find out more at redwoodcity.org. Stick around later this hour. I'm giving away a pair of passes for Fruit Bats. That's Eric Johnson from Chicago on a West Coast tour for his new album, The Landfill, and has a full band with him. Fruit Bats will be appearing with Matthew Logan Vasquez. It's happening Friday, October 2nd in Santa Cruz for a 16 and over audience. Those tickets going out later in the hour. Concert outlet coming up shortly. But first, some Armando Trovajoli on your source.

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0: Deerhoof Tatum's Bottom of the Hill, Friday and Saturday, October 2nd and 3rd.
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0: Hardly Strictly Bluegrass Festival swarms Golden Gate Park, Friday through Sunday, October 2nd through 4th.
1: Acid Mother's Temple, Pole Dances at Bottom of the Hill, Sunday, October 4th.
0: Lloyd Cole, Slaws the Chapel, Wednesday, October 7th.
1: Shoo Shoo plays Eraserhead at Gray Area, Thursday, October 8th.
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0: Traufaz and Blood of Chinnamastica attack Ugra Deva Loka, Oakland, Thursday, October 15th.
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0: Eternities featuring Bob Bellaru and Katie Porter and Antimatter, Tube Tie the Lab, Friday, November 6th.
1: The Concert Outlook is a presentation of the KFJC Promotions Department and airs daily at 5:30 a.m., 8:30 a.m., 12:30 p.m., and 5:30 p.m. It can also be found online at kfjc.org. For the Concert Outlook and Morris Minor, I'm Cinderora.

And on tap for this evening, Everything, Everything is at the August Hall. Laurie Anderson with Sex Mob at the Curran Theater. At the Knockout, it'll be the middle-aged queers with Toys That Kill. Face to Face is at the bottom of the hill. The Chapel welcomes the Rose City Band and the Rain Parade. Beck with Loana Gika at the Masonic Auditorium. Six Sex headlines at the Great American Music Hall. Over in the East Bay, the Pete Escovedo Orchestra will be performing at the Siesta Valley Bowl. The East Bay Soup Kitchen and the Creepy Crawlies will be invading Vinny's Bar. Fox Theater is hosting Kruder and Dorfmeister. Tommy Camaro at the Ivy Room. Gilman Street offers One Last Prayer. And Toots Tavern is moving the furniture for the oncoming Buffalo Soldiers tonight. In the South Bay, Ding Moa with Cloud Collector at the Caravan Lounge, Swept to Sea and Rosewood at the Catalyst, Apricot Court at the Blue Lagoon, and the Ritz will be featuring Fuming Mouth, Revocation, and Defeated Sanity. Before the concert outlook, you heard from Armando Trovajoli, inviting you to tune in this coming Monday morning for Down on the Farm at 10 a.m. And hosting that will be Dee Dee Fink on Monday morning, the 28th of September. Also, stick around. I'll be giving away some passes for Fruit Bats, appearing in Santa Cruz alongside Matthew Logan Vasquez, he of Delta Spirit and Middle Brother, and appearing solo alongside Fruit Bats. The show is October 2nd, and it's for a 16 and older audience. As is this next track from Berlin duo Meridian Drift on your source.

your source for sound. That brand new this month from the Bellbury Poly. That's Jim Jupp working with Christopher Budd out in Sussex. And the new album's called Sorcery. Also in that set, Salvatore Mercatante and the Mysteries and Prophecies of the Strega release. Meridian Drift began things out of Berlin with their second album. It's called Beyond. It just came out this past spring on the Berliner Tonoff Namen label. My German is thick in the morning. 10 minutes in front of 9 o'clock here at KFJC, a vibrant community of families who are passionate about providing their children with the best possible education. Homeschool Association of California works to assist member families in navigating the homeschooling journey. 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Mitch LeMay with you until 10 o'clock. I am giving away passes right now for Fruit Bats, featuring Eric Johnson, of course, this time with full band, and Matthew Logan Vasquez in support. Show is happening in Santa Cruz on Friday, October 2nd at 8 p.m. It's a 16 and older audience given. And if you would like to passes for Fruit Bats, give me a call at 650-941-2500. Here are Fruit Bats on KFJC, 650-941-2500.

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1: Strange sounds are being heard around the world. In British Columbia, Canada, Dr. Glenn McPherson says he heard a strange humming sound in his home. At first, he thought it was an appliance.
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checking in with a phantom lightkeeper there. 4 days at the Precipice, the name of the album. Also Camp of Wolves and a full length called Bear Creek. We also heard Annika and the Abyss release and the finale track on that called Buttercups. Starting it out, Fruit Bats with the Echolocation full length, which was the very first Fruit Bats release back in 2001. I still have tickets for Fruit Bats if you'd like a pair. Appearing in Santa Cruz on Friday, October 2nd. Showtime is 8 p.m. Age restriction is 16 and over. Fruit Bats appearing with Matthew Logan Vasquez. 650-941-2500 is the number to call for those passes. Glad to give you a pair. 650-941-2500. 897 FM. Be here at 6 a.m. tomorrow morning for Jeremiah Johnson, as you probably are every week anyway. It's the slow rise from 6 to 9 a.m. only on 89.7 FM. Right now it's Fiesta Alba on your source.

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From Milan, Italy. Brand new record from Pindar. And it's called Comfort in the Silence. Also, Fiesta Alba and Drops of Sunshine in the City of Spectres. About 19 minutes after 9 here at KFJC. Bay Area public radio station KALW is celebrating its 85th anniversary with a landmark concert at the historic Warfield Theater in San Francisco. Headlined by Canadian ensemble Bad Bad Not Good, the show will also feature jazz rap pioneers Digital Planets, San Francisco soul pop artist Rotzi, and more. The KALW 85th birthday bash will take place on Tuesday, September 29th. For more information, look online at kalw.org. You're with Mitch LeMay until 10 o'clock. This is work from Lord of the Isles. Lord of the Isles is Neil MacDonald out of Edinburgh. And the album is Night of the Endless Beyond on your source.

on KFJC, wrapping up that set with some Test Card sounds. Brand new album called 73 and Good Luck from Test Card out of British Columbia, and music by Lee Nicholson is Test Card. And before that, Gleam of Earth, and their new album is called Sea. They are out of the Florida Panhandle, is Gleam of Earth. Pure Motorized Instinct, going way back to some cassette releases in the early 90s for that one. Music by Stephen Jarvis, formerly of Nagamatsu. And that set began with Lord of the Isles and the album Night of the Endless Beyond. That's Lord of the Isles as in islands and not the Isles at Kmart. About 18 minutes in front of 10 o'clock. Creativity is about taking risks and embracing the unknown, said John Coltrane. 100 years after his birth in Hamlet, North Carolina, KFJC is going to look back at the impact of John Coltrane and explore the innovation and spiritual dimension that defined his music. And that will be brought to you by DJ Ollie Gark starting at 10 o'clock, and we'll go all the way till 2 p.m. this afternoon. Giant Steps. John Coltrane, Ollie Gark, 10 o'clock, The Jazz Collective on 89.7 FM. Coming up is the new Cloud Canyons release out of Italy. 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

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Good morning. 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

KFJC. And KFJC.org. That was John Coltrane, live at the Village Vanguard again. And on that was John Coltrane. Coltrane on sax, of course, Pharoah Saunders, tenor sax, Alex Coltrane, piano, Jimmy Garrison, bass, Rashid Ali, drums, and Emmanuel Rahim on percussion. It was a 1966 recording. And we started off the show with Welcome from John Coltrane from the Cool Say Mama album with John Coltrane, McCoy Tyner on piano, Jimmy Garrison bass, Elvin Jones on drums. You're listening to Celebration of the Anniversary of John Coltrane's Birth. That happened a couple days back on the 23rd. And we're going to be listening to the music. And I wanted to thank Mitch LeMay for the great show leading into this. And this weekend we're going to start our fundraising. And one of the reasons to support KFJC is for the work that DJs like Mitch LeMay do, coming in, making selections that you haven't heard or you have heard, and putting together a show that Mitch does on a regular basis. I always enjoy coming in on Fridays right after Mitch's show. Horshen Trahe, Foothill College recognizes that it is located on the ethno-historic territory of the ancestral and traditional land of the Puchan, Thamien, Ohlone-speaking people and the successors of the historic sovereign Verona Band of Alameda County, presently identified as the Mwakama Ohlone Tribe of San Francisco Bay Area. This land was and continues to be of great importance to the Mwakama Ohlone Tribe and other familial descendants of the Verona Band. As members of the Foothill College Los Altos Hills community, it is vitally important that we not only recognize the history of the land on which we live, work, and learn, but also we recognize that the Mwakama Ohlone tribal people are alive and flourishing members of the Bay Area communities today. Next, I've got lined up John Coltrane and Paul Chambers, Omicron, from the High Step album on KFJC.

Broadcasting from Foothill College, KFJC, Los Altos Hills. You're listening to the John Coltrane special, 100th anniversary of his birth, on Wednesday, the 23rd of September. So that track was Locomotion, and it was from the Blue Train album, along with John Coltrane on tenor. There was Lee Morgan, trumpet, Curtis Fuller on trombone, Kenny Drew, piano, Paul Chambers, bass, Billy Joe Jones on the drums. And I think that's 1957 recording. Yeah, that's right. Right before that, recently released, but recorded in 1963. So we heard the original untitled 11386, and that was with McCoy Tyner on piano, Jimmy Garrison bass, Elvin Jones as the drummer, and John Coltrane, of course, on that. Preceding that was his last album, recorded album, studio album, and that's from, it's called Interstellar Space. And John Coltrane was early on, we heard Venus, of course, and it, that was recorded in February of 67. And the bells at the beginning were John Coltrane. Then he was performing on tenor sax. Rashid Ali was the drum in an astonishing series of duets. So, once again, that was Venus on Interstellar Space. Classic Giant Steps from the album. And personnel on that: tenor sax, John Coltrane, Tommy Flanagan, piano, Paul Chambers, bass, Art Tatum on the drums. And let's say recorded in 59. Yep. And then right before that, we had an album put out with Paul Chambers, John Coltrane, Paul Chambers. The album is called High Steps, and it was a 1956 recording. And the personnel on that one was Paul Chambers on the bass, John Coltrane on tenor sax, Donald Byrd trumpet, Kenny Burrell guitar, or silver piano. Once again, Philly Joe Jones on the drums. So I think we're up to date. We're going to get back to the music. This is a album with Monk and John Coltrane. The track is Trinkle Tinkle on KFJC, your source.

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John Coltrane and Johnny Hartman, giving us some Tin Pan Alley, My One and Only Love. And that's from the John Coltrane and Johnny Hartman album on MCA. Personnel, besides the two headliners, McCoy Tyner, piano, Jimmy Garrison, bass, Elvin Jones, drums. It's a 63 recording. Well, I got the paper in my hands. A 1962 recording right before that. That's Duke Ellington, John Coltrane, Take the Coltrane, from the Ellington Coltrane album, Impulse MCA. Miles Davis, classic Kind of Blue album. And the cover, I think I should know this by heart. Miles Davis on trumpet, Julian Cannonball Adderley, alto sax, John Coltrane tenor sax, and Wynn Kelly piano, Bill Evans piano, Paul Chambers bass, James Cobb on the drums. We heard All Blues. And that's a 1959 recording. 58, we got one from Thelonious Monk. Trinkle Tinkle,

and that's combined different recordings. That one's, I think that's recorded, it'll say it right underneath there. In 58. So John Coltrane tenor, Thelonious Monk on piano, Wilbur Ware bass, and Chad Oat Wilson on the drums. So let's get back to the music. This is a special celebrating the anniversary of John Coltrane's birth. I'm your host, Oligarch. And coming up next, we have the composition John Coltrane wrote in response to the church bombing in Alabama that killed four young girls. It's titled Alabama on KFJC.

KFGC. That was Impressions from the album, same title. Mokoi Tyner, Jimmy Garrison, Elvin Jones, Eric Dolphy, Reggie Workman, and Roy Haynes, along with John Coltrane, of course. Right before that was a mystery. It's from our copy of Sunship. It's attaining. It supposedly has John Coltrane, Elvin Jones, Mokoi Tyner, Jimmy Garrison, but there's a violin and female voices. I think I'll have to look into that. I think somehow or another we got a bad pressing on that side, at least. Right before that was Alabama. That's from the gentle side of John Coltrane on ABC Records. Coming up next is a recording. It was done in Japan. From what my reading, it was a radio broadcast, and it was John Coltrane was over there in 1966. It's the album's entitled Concert in Japan, and the track is Peace on Earth on KFJC.

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right back here. Entertainment calendar for Friday, September 25th, 2026. Rose City Band, Rain Parade. This is in the North Bay at the Chapel. Beck plus Lona Gaika at the Masonic Theater. Stefano Fila, Albert Ye, the Gleaners, Paul Marini's at the Chapel, at the lab. Laurie Anderson with Sex Mob at the Curran Theater. Six Sex at the Great American Music Hall. In Color plus Jack Gray at the Independent. Toys That Kill plus Middle Aged Queers at the Knockout. King Culto, Two Lips at the Rickshaw Stop. Face to Face, Get Dead at the Bottom of the Hill. Everything, Everything at August Hall. Chio at Brick and Mortar Music Hall. 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
1: KFJC. There's John Coltrane playing sax with a gay cross and a good humor six. No better for you. That's from a collection, Night Train to Nashville Music City, Music City Rhythm and Blues. And right before that, something completely different. John Coltrane, Cool Si Mama, title track from the album. On that recording, John Coltrane, McCoy Tyner, piano, Jimmy Garrison, bass, Don Garrett, bass and bass clarinet, Pharoah Sanders, tenor sax, Elvin Jones, drums, Frank Butler, drums, and Juno Lewis, vocals and percussion. And that's on, it's on Impulse. Let me see when it was recorded. Oh, I mentioned that early, 65. And we heard something from 1966 over in Japan. Title of the track was Peace on Earth from the album Concert in Japan. And on that recording, we heard John Coltrane, tenor and Yamaha sax, bass clarinet and percussion, Pharoah Sanders tenor and Yamaha sax, bass clarinet and percussion, Alice Coltrane piano, Jimmy Garrison bass, Rashid Ali drums, and that was recorded, as I mentioned, in 1966, July, that is. And that gets us up to date. So I want to let you know that you got one more hour left of the Coltrane special, celebrating his anniversary of the birth of John Coltrane 100 years ago on Wednesday. I'm your host, Oligarch, and I want to let you know, broadcasting from Foothill College, KFJC, Los Altos Hills. Coming up next, John Coltrane from the album Afro Blue Impressions, Cousin Mary.

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John Coltrane with Living Space. And that's from a collection, John Coltrane Retrospective on Impulse. Coltrane was playing soprano sax, McCoy Tyner piano, Jimmy Garrison bass, Elvin Jones drums. It was recorded in 1965. And right before that, a version of Cousin Mary recorded in 63, I think, in Berlin. Let me look at that. 63 in Berlin. And we've got the John Coltrane on sax, McCoy Tyner piano, Jimmy Garrison, Elvin Jones. And that's from the album Afro Blue Impressions on Pablo. Next up, I've got John Coltrane from the Dakar album, which is Pit on KFJC.

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So that was from Giant Steps. That was Mr. PC. And of course, the PC was Paul Chambers on bass, Art Taylor on drums, Tommy Flanagan on piano, and John Coltrane on tenor. Right before that was an album entitled John Coltrane, Eric Dolphy, but the track we heard was on side two without Eric Dolphy. It was recorded in Sweden in 62. John Coltrane, tenor, McCoy Tyner, piano, Jimmy Garrison, bass, and Elvin Jones on the drums. We heard Inchworm. And actually, the album title is Favorites on Jazzbird. And right before that, from the album Dakar, we heard Witch's Pit, with personnel being John Coltrane sax, Cecil Payne baritone sax, Pepper Adams baritone sax, Mal Waldron piano, Doug Watkins bass, Art Taylor on the drums. So that's what we've heard so far. Thank you. We've got 15 minutes left, more or less, and right after the show, Grower's coming in, so stay tuned at 2. And I'm going to leave you with a reminder. Coming this weekend, we start fundraising, so appreciate your support, and your support is necessary to keep us functioning and operational. The school, Foothill College, provides the facility, but we have quite a few things, whether it's going to new music or equipment and upgrades to the studios. We need your help, and we always appreciate your help.

Sax, Jimmy Garrison, McCoy Tyner, Elvin Jones. That's my guess. Thanks for joining the special. Stay tuned to KFJC. 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
1: And we're just looking for the right mic to talk into. That's right, Bob Bellaru right there, folks. From A 12-Inch Chaos is a Law. And that's from Side A of a new release. It's 25 minutes after 2 p.m. You're listening to What is Grower. I'm going to be here until 6 o'clock. My name is Grower, part of the Golden Gate National Recreation Area. Fort Funston is an iconic off-leash beach with stunning ocean views and a 200-foot-high bluff. Located at the westernmost edge of San Francisco, Fort Funston is a prime hang gliding spot with networking trails that allow hiking, horseback riding, and dog walking. Open 7 a.m. to 9 p.m. daily, this beach is one of only two West Coast nesting sites for bank swallows. 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And that's for more details. 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I have some more sounds from Somali Yacht Club here. It's 89.7.

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1: Anyway, if you become an actor, of course, you have to be a New York act, but they hate Los Angeles. 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They don't want to get to be part of this town and get too comfortable, you know? Get that swimming pool thing, you're through. Won't be creative. So you won't be able to do shows like M Squad and have Gun Will Travel, right? 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That's where they live. Because they don't want this town to get to them. So they've been out here 5 years and they're living in a hotel.
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1: They go out, the only place they go is at night between 4 and 5 in the morning. They go to the Hughes Market on Highland, that's open all night. And they shop in very Spartan fashion with dark glasses and a shirt and an alligator jumping off. They go in the market and they buy woolites, they can wash your socks at the hotel. And then they buy instant coffee and a Coke. Then when they get the Coke, they go to the checkout stand. The checker says, "Don't you want to take a six-pack?" And the actors always say, "Well, no, because I might be going back to New York." You know?
0: I have some tickets to give away for Sleep. It's the show happening in Santa Cruz at the Catalyst this Sunday. A pair of tickets coming up soon. You have to be 16 or older for this show. It's an odd number, but 16 or older. And be giving these away shortly. Something here from Zone 6, it's 89.7.

It's 89.7 FM, KFJC, and something there from Daniel Mensch. Vehemence is the name of that track. It's from a CD, The Face of Vehemence. The Nausea before that with Respice Finem, and that's from a CD, Requiem. You're listening to What is Grauer? My name is Grauer. It's 25 minutes after 4 o'clock. The Bay Area Recycling Outreach Coalition is a joint effort of more than 40 Bay Area cities and counties. The shared community outreach goals are waste reduction and the need to maximize recycle efforts in the greater Bay Area. BayRock, as they call it, offers workshops in deconstruction and compostings, tool sharing, and fix-it clinics for the public. Their website is bayarearecycling.org. I have tickets to give away for Sleep coming up in a few minutes. This is for the show. It's happening this Sunday at the Catalyst in Santa Cruz. You need to be 16 years of age or older, and these tickets are coming up really soon. In the meantime, something here from Nod and White Hills. It's 89.7.

let's use this time together and this incredible spiritual energy that the sharing we're doing at this moment is tuning us into. Straight line. You could be lying flat down, sitting

It's 89.7 FM, KFJC, and something from Nod and White Hills, collaborating on the CD Dropout 3. That's all we heard there. It's about 17 minutes right before 5 o'clock. 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My name is Grower, and you can join KFJC too. 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So they'll keep it going until October 3rd for registration. 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Also have tickets to give away for Sleep happening this Sunday in Santa Cruz. Got to be 16 years or older to go to this show. And I'm going to take the third caller. Third caller at 650-941-2500. 650-941-2500. And you and a friend can go see Sleep in Santa Cruz this Sunday. I have something here from Sleep. This is Jerusalem. 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